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0: overturn it. That's the problem.
1: After review, the call on the field stands. Runner is safe. The National League has lost their challenge.
0: There you go.
2: Colin Oates and Doug Glanville. Hard combo to beat. So it is going to be Vargas at second, Witt Jr. at first. O'Brien, instead of having two outs, still will pitch with one out. They lose their challenge, and here is Bellinger, who's in line early for an MVP. He's got two RBIs, and he's got four chances. He sends this one to left field. It is shallow. Will it stay in the field of play? It will. It is caught out there by Soto, about 10 feet off the foul line, and a one pitch out for Bellinger. It's a big one for O'Brien.
0: Bellinger got a nice pitch to hit. It was that two-seamer going, and it started at sort of the middle end and ended up right over the heart of the plate, and Bellinger just took a big swing and just a bit late and ended up getting underneath it.
2: So Ben Rice will step to the plate. He is the Massachusetts-born and bred kid who grew up a Yankee fan and now wears the Yankee uniform. That first pitch is a sweeper to the left-handed hitting Rice that comes too far inside. Legend goes that he was on a field trip with his school, went to Fenway Park, broke away from the group, then said to himself, I'm going to write on the pesky foul pole, Yankees rule, which he did as he looks at the strike inside.
0: Is it still there?
2: I do believe he went back to look. That's a long time ago, and there's a lot of graffiti that gets written, so I think they washed it. As he takes a pitch on the corner.
0: I'm surprised they didn't burn the pole down after that and get a new one. Red Sox would be very upset.
2: The innocence of a youthful Ben Rice. Big hockey player as well. Next pitch to him. He swings wildly and he's gone. Riley O'Brien gets out of it. The damage was to Junior Caminero. He got hit by a pitch. We hope that he's going to be okay. We'll try to get an update, but he made a beeline for the locker room afterwards. That will do it in this half of the inning. It stays 3-0 in favor of the American League, and they will come to the field. The National League comes up when we come back. 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

0: sixth inning. The American League still maintains their 3-0 cushion as Chapman starts to make his way, Aroldis, to the bullpen. 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
4: Back with Doug Glanville, Carl Ravitch, and Mason Miller, the outstanding reliever for the San Diego Padres, is on the mound now. Trying to keep it a 4-1 game. Taka Murakami will be the first guy he faces. Miller is just flat-out gross when it comes to a pitcher. You don't hit him. He strikes you out a lot. He throws a slider and fastball, and that's really it. And Murakami just waved at one that was 100 miles an hour. It's 0-1.
5: Yeah, when I look at the StatCast pitches, it's just it's different degrees, like on a grill. It just is just heat. Just one flame, two flames, and three flames.
4: He's all of those. He throws another one at 102. That Murakami's wondering, what in the world am I doing here dealing with this?
5: Yes, get it started, man. Get it started early.
4: Go now. He hasn't yet gotten into his windup. The 0-2. A little high. Another one that crests 100. He's coming in toasty. 102 again. 1-2. He's 25 for 25 in saves. And representing the Padres, the next pitch. Thanks for playing. Murakami gone. That was 102. He swung and missed. And Miller picks up a punching.
5: Yeah, that was pretty much heat and more heat. And Miller, and he has a slider that people miss all the time by a large margin as well. He's got a good secondary pitch.
4: All right, well, Dave Roberts, I guess, has seen enough. 102, looks like Mason Miller is going to be taken out of the game. Doug, I'll let you and I take a break, and you can explain why something like that just happened. Call to the bullpen brought to you by Liberty Mutual Insurance. We got one out here, and the lights have gone out in the ballpark as well. Top of the ninth inning, it stays 4-1 in favor of the AL. 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
4: Well, the lights went out and the Duran show began. Johan Duran now on the mound, the Philadelphia Phillies' fantastic closer. It's an electric light show when he comes out, and Dave Roberts had orchestrated it. He got Miller to strike out Murakami, throwing 102, and now you go to the hometown guy in Duran.
5: And it's quite a show. The tarantula, they have the tarantulas on the scoreboard, the flames coming up. The lights went out. It was like a kind of a funeral. Red lights.

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0: chasing Michael Jordan. And one of the ways to get closer is to actually win a ring. It's not bad. It's not bad to be chasing rings. That's why he's still playing at 41. That's why he's no longer on the Lakers. You know, it's not like he wants to leave L.A. He still lives in L.A. I agree with you about the poetry factor of beginning in Cleveland and ending in Cleveland. And I agree with you that he's going to make them better. Right now, you see James Harden playoff after playoff after playoff, just not being any good. If Harden doesn't think that he has to be the best player on the team, maybe he would be good in the playoffs. And with LeBron there, he does not have to think that. My only pushback on this is that if you're going to be the GOAT, you have to do something that nobody else has ever done. If he goes, for example, to Golden State and wins a championship there, he becomes the first player in the history of the NBA to win championships in four different spots. And that's something you throw down on the table to say, here is one of my credentials. So while Cleveland has that poetic factor, it's possible to me that going somewhere else where he hasn't been before will become more intriguing.
1: Yeah, and speaking, when you talk about chasing rings, let's remember, and LeBron's a big NFL guy, didn't Tom Brady go to Tampa? Didn't Peyton Manning go to Denver and they won? There's nothing wrong with it.
0: Nothing wrong with chasing rings. Nothing.
1: Nope. All right, that's it. We're done. Back to you.
2: In terms of the focus, Cavaliers have been in the picture, the Miami Heat, the Golden State Warriors as well. ESPN's Shams Charania on Tuesday saying there's a focus for LeBron's camp currently on Cleveland, Miami, and Philadelphia. Still awaiting a decision. Right arms, left arms. They were dominant on Tuesday. That's next. SportsCenter All Night. It's ESPN Radio.
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9: Here's a look at your weatherology forecast. A heat advisory continues until 8 p.m. tomorrow night. Lows level off around 70 overnight under clear skies, winds out of the west 5 to 10 miles per hour. Sunshine mixed with clouds at times Wednesday. Highs level off around 94. Lows level off around 67 Wednesday night. I'm meteorologist Jennifer Wojcicki on 1430 ESPN Beaver Dam. Right now, 78.
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0: 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So tell folks about us. 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
7: They nullified the Mbappes, they nullified the Ulises, they nullified the Dembélés, they nullified this French attack.
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11: We know defense wins championships, but apparently pitching wins all-star games. 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The nation has been celebrating the 250th anniversary this month, of course. Philly actually served as the nation's first capital prior to the construction of Washington, D.C. Starters for each side on Tuesday coming out through large replicas of the Liberty Bell in front of their respective dugouts. Then they walked to home plate, signed an oversized lineup card, like the Declaration of Independence, used the old traditional feathered quill pen. Then once the game started, we would hold these truths to be self-evident. That pitching in your home ballpark does not guarantee success, and hitting is contagious.
12: Next pitch. Right back up the middle. That's going to go through. Alvarez will score. Langoliers will come home. The throw is too late. It's 2-0 as Cody Bellinger delivers. Two RBIs and a single here in the first to give the American League a 2-0 lead. Sanchez ready. Witt at third. Here it comes. Back up the middle. Exactly the same spot. A sinker at 97, an RBI for Rice. And the Yankees have all three runs batted in. Witt Jr. touches home. It's 3-0 American League.
11: Three in the top of the first, all three RBI from members of the Yankees. Then there's the American League pitching, endowed by their creator with certain inalienable rights. Sorry, unhittable right arms.
12: He gets the sign from Langoliers. Glove at the belt. And fires. Swaying and a miss. He got him to chase a slider. And that will do it. Cease will end up striking out three in the first. Work around a Freeman walk.
11: Dylan Cease of the Blue Jays. Seventh pitcher in All-Star Game history to record three strikeouts in the first inning of an All-Star Game. Shut down the National League in the first. Wasn't alone, though. The National League didn't have a hit until the fourth. National League pitching had a hit. No one wanted to see that. Came in the top of the third.
12: Oh, boy. Like it may have got Caminero up and in on that hand.
8: and he is down, and this is the

0: first since winning the title in 2010. The 37-game unbeaten streak in all competitions, 10-game unbeaten streak in World Cup knockout stage games since the last loss in that stage in 2006. Spain advancing to New York to the Meadowlands for Sunday's final. They will face either England or Argentina. They meet in the other semifinal later today. What does Argentina need in this one? ESPN analysts, former U.S. men's national team members Jeff Cameron and Breck Shea.
1: Let's hope they play better because they haven't really hit their form. They've been very fortunate, some late goals, some unbelievable worldly winners, and they also have the X factor, Messi. He's been unbelievable, really carrying that team. But saying that, you know, the last game against Switzerland dominated towards the end of that game until they got that red card. They had him pinned. They were defending for most of the game in a low block. And then they showed their ability to get out, score the goal. But they can't afford England to control that tempo, to force them back, to be on their back heels. And that rests defense by England. But they're also licking their chops a little bit because they saw the performance that England played against Norway, and they had some vulnerabilities there. So for me, it's about composure. Who can have the best composure in that match? Because there's going to be emotions, there's going to be feelings, there's going to be tackles, everything. It's about staying true, staying composed, and executing your game plan. And let's see if Tuchel can make some adjustments during the match.
2: I think it's about composure, too, because these two teams have histories in the World Cup, five times meeting before this, and it's going to get chippy. They're both physical teams. I mean, England is, I mean, look at this, 86, the hand of God, probably the most famous goal of all time. Argentina went on to win the World Cup that year. Beckham's red card in 98, you know, he had to go into hiding for a little bit after that. He was getting a lot of hate mail. And he came back actually in 2002 and scored a penalty to beat them. So there's a lot of history between these two teams. It's going to be a great game, very physical game. And again, like Jeff said, I think the team with the most composure is going to win this.
0: France eliminated with a loss to Spain on Tuesday. So Kylian Mbappe finishes with 8 goals in this World Cup. He leads Lionel Messi for the top spot in the Golden Boot standings based on the tiebreaker of assists. 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Still wondering where that landing spot is? That's next. 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

0: if you're going to be the GOAT, you have to do something that nobody else has ever done. If he goes, for example, to Golden State and wins a championship there, he becomes the first player in the history of the NBA to win championships in four different spots. And that's what, that's something you throw down on the table to say, here is one of my credentials. So while Cleveland has that poetic factor, it's possible to me that going somewhere else where he hasn't been before will become more intriguing.
1: Yeah, and speaking of, you know, when you talk about chasing rings, let's remember, and LeBron's a big NFL guy, didn't Tom Brady go to Tampa? Didn't Peyton Manning go to Denver and they won? There's nothing wrong with it.
0: Nothing wrong with it. Nothing wrong with chasing rings. Nothing.
1: Nope. All right, that's it. We're done. Back to you.
2: In terms of the focus, Cavaliers have been in the picture, the Miami Heat, the Golden State Warriors as well. ESPN's Shams Charania on Tuesday saying there's a focus for LeBron's camp currently on Cleveland, Miami, and Philadelphia. Still awaiting a decision. Right arms, left arms. They were dominant on Tuesday. That's next. SportsCenter all night. It's ESPN Radio.
3: Hey, this is Rich Eisen. Coming up on Wednesday, another World Cup semifinal on the line. Also, take care of the Arizona Cardinals in our four-down series as the NFL training camps begin to open. And American Century Championship winner Marty Fish joins us in studio. 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
8: Here's a look at your weatherology forecast. A heat advisory continues until 8 p.m. tomorrow night. Lows level off around 70 overnight under clear skies, winds out of the west 5 to 10 miles per hour. Sunshine mixed with clouds at times Wednesday. Highs level off around 94. Lows level off around 67 Wednesday night. I'm meteorologist Jennifer Wojcicki on 1430 ESPN Beaver Dam. Right now, 77.
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0: 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So tell folks about us. 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
0: Of course. 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

0: and a determination from this version of England that I don't think I've seen from any English team before. Led, of course, by Jude Bellingham. Mm-hmm. Now, we've spoken about Jude Bellingham for the last couple of weeks. Let's not forget they've also got this guy called Harry Kane.
1: Yeah.
0: He knows how to score a goal or two himself. I just feel that this version of England, with their determination, the quality that they have, would be a little bit too much for Argentina.
2: 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Celebrating America and pitching Tuesday in Philly. That's next. It's ESPN Radio.
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5: Well, you look at the Cleveland Cavaliers. I mean, I thought we all seen what happened to them versus the New York Knickerbockers when they lost 4-0. 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
7: We know defense wins championships, but apparently pitching wins all-star games. SportsCenter All Night, ESPN Radio, the ESPN app, Sirius XM Channel 80, Midsummer Classic Tuesday in Philly. The nation has been celebrating the 250th anniversary this month, of course. Philly actually served as the nation's first capital prior to the construction of Washington, D.C. Starters for each side on Tuesday coming out through large replicas of the Liberty Bell in front of their respective dugouts. Then they walked to home plate, signed an oversized lineup card, like the Declaration of Independence, used the old traditional feathered quill pen. Then once the game started, we would hold these truths to be self-evident. That pitching in your home ballpark does not guarantee success, and hitting is contagious.
4: Next pitch. Right back up the middle. That's going to go through. Alvarez will score. Langoliers will come home. The throw is too late. It's 2-0 as Cody Bellinger delivers. Two RBIs and a single here in the first to give the American League a 2-0 lead. Sanchez ready. Win at third. Here it comes. Back up the middle. Exactly the same spot. A sinker at 97, an RBI for Rice. And the Yankees have all three runs batted in. With Junior touches home, it's 3-0 American League.
7: Three in the top of the first, all three RBI from members of the Yankees. Then there's the American League pitching. Endowed by their creator with certain unhittable right arms.
4: He gets the sign from Langoliers. Glove at the belt. And fires. Swing and a miss. He got him to chase a slider. And that will do it. Cease will end up striking out three in the first. Work around a Freeman walk.
7: Dylan Cease of the Blue Jays. Seventh pitcher in All-Star Game history to record three strikeouts in the first inning of an All-Star Game. Shut down the National League in the first. Wasn't alone, though. The National League didn't have a hit until the fourth. National League pitching had a hit. No one wanted to see that. Came in the top of the third.
4: Oh, boy, that one looked like it may have got Caminero up and in on that hand. And he is down, and this is the worst case scenario to see a star player get hit by a pitch in the All-Star game. It rode right in up on him, and he went down in a heap and appeared to grab one of his hands. And Caminero is running right towards the dugout and into the locker room. So that would indicate he recognizes this is bad.
7: Hit on the left hand by a 97-mile-an-hour pitch from Cardinals closer Riley O'Brien. He'll nurse that hand over the next couple of days. Initial x-rays were negative. 23-year-old Caminero, 45 homers last season. This season, he's hitting .279, 28 homers, an OPS of .927 in 94 games for the first-place Rays this season. Tampa Bay returns to the field on Friday with a doubleheader against the Red Sox at Fenway. That's later this week. Back to Philly and Tuesday's All-Star game. The American League pitching was just shutting

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0: And nothing wrong with it. 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Nothing.
1: 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All right, that's it. We're done. Back to you.
2: In terms of the focus, Cavaliers have been in the picture, the Miami Heat, the Golden State Warriors as well. ESPN's Shams Charania on Tuesday saying there's a focus for LeBron's camp currently on Cleveland, Miami, and Philadelphia. Still awaiting a decision. Right arms, left arms. They were dominant on Tuesday. That's next. SportsCenter all night. 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
10: Here's a look at your weatherology forecast. A heat advisory continues until 8 p.m. tomorrow night. Lows level off around 70 overnight under clear skies, winds out of the west 5 to 10 miles per hour. Sunshine mixed with clouds at times Wednesday. Highs level off around 94. Lows level off around 67 Wednesday night. I'm meteorologist Jennifer Wojcicki on 1430 ESPN Beaver Dam. Currently, it's 70 degrees.
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0: because, you know, hope is powerful, but hope alone isn't enough. 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So tell folks about us. 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
0: Of course. 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
7: We know defense wins championships, but apparently pitching wins all-star games. 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The nation has been celebrating the 250th anniversary this month, of course. Philly actually served as the nation's first capital prior to the construction of Washington, D.C. Starters for each side on Tuesday coming out through large replicas of the Liberty Bell in front of their respective dugouts. Then they walked to home plate, signed an oversized lineup card, like the Declaration of Independence, used the old traditional feathered quill pen. Then once the game started, we would hold these truths to be self-evident. That pitching in your home ballpark does not guarantee success, and hitting is contagious.
8: Next pitch. Right back up the middle. That's going to go through. Alvarez will score. Langoliers will come home. The throw is too late. It's 2-0 as Cody Bellinger delivers. Two RBIs and a single here in the first to give the American League a 2-0 lead. Sanchez ready. Witt at third. Here it comes. Back up the middle. Exactly the same spot. A sinker at 97, an RBI for Rice. And the Yankees have all three runs batted in. Witt Jr. touches home. It's 3-0 American League.
7: Three in the top of the first, all three RBI from members of the Yankees. Then there's the American League pitching, endowed by their creator with certain unhittable right arms.
8: He gets the sign from Langoliers. Glove at the belt. And fires. Swing and a miss. He got him to chase a slider. And that will do it. Cease will end up striking out three in the first. Work around a Freeman walk.
7: Dylan Cease of the Blue Jays. Seventh pitcher in All-Star Game history to record three strikeouts in the first inning of an All-Star Game. Shut down the National League in the first. Wasn't alone, though. The National League didn't have a hit until the fourth. National League pitching had a hit. No one wanted to see that. Came in the top of the third.
8: Oh, boy. That one looked like it may have got Caminero up and in on that hand. And he is down. And this is the worst case scenario to see a star player get hit by a pitch in the All-Star game. It rode right in up on him. And he went down in a heap and appeared to grab one of his hands. And Caminero is running right towards the dugout and into the locker room. So that would indicate he recognizes this is bad.
7: Hit on the left hand by a 97-mile-an-hour pitch from Cardinals closer Riley O'Brien. He'll nurse that hand over the next couple of days. Initial x-rays were negative. 23-year-old Caminero, 45 homers last season. This season, he's hitting .279, 28 homers, an OPS of .927. In 94 games for the first place Rays this season. Tampa Bay returns to the field on Friday with a doubleheader against the Red Sox at Fenway. That's later this week. Back to Philly and Tuesday's All-Star game. The American League pitching was just shutting down.

0: get out, score the goal. But they can't afford England to control that tempo, to force them back, to be on their back heels. And that rest defense by England. But they're also licking their chops a little bit because they saw the performance that England played against Norway, and they had some vulnerabilities there. So for me, it's about composure. Who can have the best composure in that match? Because there's going to be emotions, there's going to be feelings, there's going to be tackles, everything. It's about staying true, staying composed, and executing your game plan. And let's see if Tuchel can make some adjustments during the match.
1: I think it's about composure too, because these two teams have histories in the World Cup, 5 times meeting before this, and it's going to get chippy. They're both physical teams. I mean, England is, I mean, look at this, 86, the hand of God, probably the most famous goal of all time. Argentina went on to win the World Cup that year. Beckham's red card in 98, you know, he had to go into hiding for a little bit after that. He was getting a lot of hate mail. And he came back actually in 2002 and scored a penalty to beat them. So there's a lot of history between these two teams. It's going to be a great game, very physical game. And again, like Jeff said, I think the team with the most composure is going to win this.
2: France eliminated with a loss to Spain on Tuesday. So Kylian Mbappe finishes with 8 goals in this World Cup. He leads Lionel Messi for the top spot in the Golden Boot standings based on the tiebreaker of assists. 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Still wondering where that landing spot is? That's next. 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
6: Here's a look at your weatherology forecast. A heat advisory continues until 8 p.m. tonight. Clear skies overnight with a low of 70. Westerly winds 5 to 10 miles per hour. A mix of clouds and sun Wednesday. Highs level off around 94. Lows dip down to about 67. Wednesday night, partly cloudy skies. I'm meteorologist Jennifer Wojcicki on 1430 ESPN Beaver Dam. Currently 68.
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0: men get the better of them in extra time. For me, I saw England against Ghana at the Boston Stadium early in this competition, and England were disappointing. They drew, should have lost. Ever since that Mexico game, where they had every excuse to lose, playing at altitude, I've seen a grit and a determination from this version of England that I don't think I've seen from any English team before. Led, of course, by Jude Bellingham. Mm-hmm. Now, we've spoken about Jude Bellingham for the last couple of weeks. Let's not forget they've also got this guy called Harry Kane.
1: Yeah.
0: Who knows how to score a goal or two himself. I just feel that this version of England, with their determination, the quality that they have, would be a little bit too much for Argentina.
2: 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Celebrating America and pitching Tuesday in Philly. That's next. 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
9: We know defense wins championships, but apparently pitching wins all-star games. SportsCenter All Night, ESPN Radio, the ESPN app, Sirius XM Channel 80, Midsummer Classic Tuesday in Philly. The nation has been celebrating the 250th anniversary this month, of course. Philly actually served as the nation's first capital prior to the construction of Washington, D.C. Starters for each side on Tuesday coming out through large replicas of the Liberty Bell in front of their respective dugouts. Then they walked to home plate, signed an oversized lineup card, like the Declaration of Independence, used the old traditional feathered quill pen. Then once the game started, we would hold these truths to be self-evident. That pitching in your home ballpark does not guarantee success, and hitting is contagious.
6: Next pitch. Right back up the middle. That's going to go through. Alvarez will score. Langoliers will come home. The throw is too late. It's 2-0 as Cody Bellinger delivers. Two RBIs and a single here in the first to give the American League a 2-0 lead. Sanchez ready. Witt at third. Here it comes. Back up the middle. Exactly the same spot. A sinker at 97, an RBI for Rice. And the Yankees have all three runs batted in. Witt Jr. touches home. It's 3-0 American League.
9: Three in the top of the first, all three RBI from members of the Yankees. Then there's the American League pitching. Endowed by their creator with certain inalienable rights. Sorry, unhittable right arms.
6: He gets the sign from Langoliers. Glove at the belt. And fires. Swinging and a miss. He got him to chase a slider. And that will do it. Cease will end up striking out three in the first. Work around a Freeman walk.
9: Dylan Cease of the Blue Jays. Seventh pitcher in All-Star Game history to record three strikeouts in the first inning of an All-Star Game. Shut down the National League in the first. Wasn't alone, though. The National League didn't have a hit until the fourth. National League pitching had a hit. No one wanted to see that. Came in the top of the third.
6: Oh, boy. That one looks like it may have got Caminero up and in on that hand. And he is down, and this is

0: 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When we're in that roundabout, we don't pass anybody yet. Take it slow, take it slow, take it slow.
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1: Here's a look at your weatherology forecast. A heat advisory continues until 8 p.m. tonight. Clear skies, overnight, lows around 69. Westerly winds, 5 to 10 miles per hour. A blend of clouds and sun, Wednesday. Highs level off around 94. Partly cloudy skies, Wednesday night, 67. I'm meteorologist Jennifer Wojcicki on 1430 ESPN Beaver Dam. Right now, 70.
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1: Here's a look at your weatherology forecast. For today, a heat advisory continuing. We'll see mostly sunny skies with high temperatures climbing up to 94. Afternoon heat index values approaching 100. Then for tonight, mostly cloudy with areas of smoke and haze, a low of 67. For Thursday, smoky haze, slight chance for an afternoon storm, mid-80s. I'm meteorologist Michael Caron, 1430 ESPN, Beaver Dam. Right now, 70 degrees.
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6: 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So let's discuss what's happening this year and why it is so big and so important, along with Michelle Smallman and Courtney Cronin and for Chris Canty today. So when you're thinking about making the donations, you can go to v.org/donate to help support the V Foundation, game-changing cancer research. 100% of your donation goes directly to cancer research. Okay, so this is not part of it goes here, part of it goes there. No, no, no. All of it goes to cancer research. In addition, this year we are using an auction, which is really cool. And there are specific packages that are just awesome that you can bid on. And all of the money for the winning bids goes to the V Foundation. So, for example, at 7:15 a.m. Eastern, that's 15 minutes or so from now, the Jimmy Kimmel live meet and greet will close at 7:15 a.m. Eastern time. 4 priority tickets to a live taping of Jimmy Kimmel.
9: You better get on that. The clock is ticking.
6: Yes. It is an amazing thing. What is going on?
9: You hear a truck backing up?
6: Yeah, Courtney, are you okay over there?
10: I'm fine. I'm trying to get the Brinks truck to back up so I can get the Jimmy Kimmel meet and greet tickets.
6: Very smart.
10: You know what? There are 4 of them.

0: The Dodge County Fair has crowned Bella Damro as its 2026 Fairest of the Fair. Damro thanked her family and mentors for encouraging her to apply and says she's excited to represent the fair throughout the coming year. Governor Tony Evers says Wisconsin will appeal FEMA's denial of additional disaster assistance for four counties and statewide hazard mitigation funding following April storms. A section of Judson Drive will close to through traffic July 20th for street resurfacing. The Wisconsin Department of Natural Resources is celebrating Universal Recreation Month by promoting accessible outdoor opportunities statewide. 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
4: 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SBs tonight. 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You heard the voice there, along with Michelle Smallman, Courtney Cronin, and for Chris Canty today, Evan Cohen with you. You heard the voice of the late, great Stuart Scott. Obviously, all-time great SportsCenter anchor. Many of the stories about Stuart told on This Was SportsCenter, Rich Eisen's podcast, and an amazing speech that Stuart Scott gave as he was fighting cancer at the ESPYs years ago, that we watch and listen to now.

0: I'm not losing. 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
2: 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We're going to hear this full speech in a second here, as it was an amazing speech. Also, he and his family did so many great things. His daughters still carry on that legacy, and we are going to hear the full speech right now.

0: 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What's wrong with you? 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

0: And Legion scores from Tuesday nighttime. Wade Bates on 1430 ESPN Beaver Dam. The Mayville Senior Legion team blew by Jackson 13-3 in six innings. Big day for Tanner Schneider, 2-for-3, couple of doubles and two RBI. Waupun's 19U blast Greenbush 24-0 in three innings. Waupun scores 14 runs in the second and 9 in the third. Chase Beam, 3-for-4, two homers, 8 RBI, two runs scored. Poinette, no problem with the Columbus Three Rivers League squad, blowing them out 18-7 in five innings. Mason Dykstra for Columbus, 1-for-2 with two RBI and a run scored. Markezan falls to Adams Friendship 12-3. Grayson Pemberton with 1-for-3, a triple and two RBI in a losing effort. Tonight's Legion schedule, always subject to change. Beaver Dam's varsity is home at the BDHS Diamond at 6 o'clock against Watertown. Columbus's Three Rivers League's at Parkview at 6 o'clock. While Waupun's 19U hosts Campbellsport at 6:30. Markezan is at the Horicon Senior Legion at 7 o'clock. Tonight on Daily Dodge TV, we'll have three Beaver Dam City Little League Championship games on the air. At 5 o'clock, it's the Single-A Championship. At 6:30, it's the Double-A. Then at 8 o'clock, the Triple-A Championships, all over at the Athletic Field. Again, you can watch them on Daily Dodge TV. That's your Legion update for this Wednesday. I'm Wade Bates on 1430 ESPN Beaver Dam.
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3: Here's a look at your weatherology forecast. For today, a heat advisory continuing. We'll see mostly sunny skies with high temperatures climbing up to 94. Afternoon heat index values approaching 100. Then for tonight, mostly cloudy with areas of smoke and haze, the low is 67. For Thursday, smoky haze, slight chance for an afternoon storm, mid-80s. I'm meteorologist Michael Caron, 1430 ESPN, Beaver Dam. Currently at 69.
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5: 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We just heard the late, great Stuart Scott's speech. And his daughter, one of his two daughters, Sid, is moderating a panel around the WNBA All-Star Game July 23rd in Chicago in partnership with the V Foundation. And that, you can be in attendance for that by bidding on that, ebay.com/ESPYs. Plus, we're about 10 minutes away from the John Elway signed photo closing. So a great signed photo from John Elway, Hall of Famer, of course, ebay.com/ESPYs. Well, it's interesting. The day of the decision, I want to say, the first decision, or right after, there was some, I don't remember the exact year, but there was a year in which our boss man, Liam, told me this yesterday, mm-hmm. that there was a year in which we were doing the V Foundation fundraising, and LeBron made a decision. Like, right around it, right into it, okay? And you wonder, could today also be that day, as breadcrumbs have kind of been sprinkled a lot of different places. Let's start with Shams Charania, who was on ESPN, obviously, senior NBA insider, and had this to say about LeBron and where he could end up playing next year.
6: LeBron James has the information that's needed to make a decision. It's decision time right now for LeBron James. Team presidents, GMs, they're all talking to Rich Paul here again this week. They've made all their pitches. LeBron James has listened to multiple voice notes delivered to him by Rich Paul from other owners and presidents from teams that are trying to give him their best pitch. And the feel is that those five teams remain in the mix, but a focus on Cleveland, Miami, and Philadelphia. And he's made it clear he wants to be a part of a team where he has a chance to compete for a championship, a new team environment and culture he can be a part of. But the reason that this is taking so long and why he's able to take his time is this is not a money-driven decision. So you have teams that are offering him minimum deals, exceptions, some salary cap space as well. So he's able to take his time and sift through this decision. But this could be really any day, any week now.
5: Any day, any week.
7: Any week.
5: Uh-oh.
7: Any week.
5: Uh-oh. Go ahead, Courtney.
7: Do you remember yesterday when we were discussing this and I said, not that I discredit Shams' reporting in any stretch, but we were

0: LeBron James is on the
1: with Giannis.
2: LeBron is going to be a non-factor this season. I think everyone needs to like ready themselves.
0: How is 21 points?
3: Chris said non-factor. Our buddy TJ Jefferson says he counters that. And LeBron posted on Instagram a million crying face emojis on that video. That
4: crying is the, laughing.
3: The only reaction that LeBron has had to anything by way of free agency is a direct result of ESPN Radio.
4: Shout out to ESPN Radio.
3: I think he's going to heed his result.
4: Why do you think that?
3: Because, no, I'm hoping. Well, I mean, he's
4: because
3: laughing.
4: He's laughing. Oh, that's what you think of me if I go there? That's what you think of us if I go there?
3: I mean, that's the only team he's reacted to so far, which is interesting. I'm not saying he's actually going there.
4: Or is
3: all Heat fans are very excited about that, though.
4: Or is he reacting, saying, you think that I'm going to have no impact wherever I go?
5: That's how I took it.
4: Mm-hmm.
5: I took
3: it as... well, you're not a Heat
5: you
3: fan.
5: All... Well, no.
4: Probably.
5: The way that I took that is... You all are talking about where I'm going. You all are talking about this as if you are in the conversations in the day-to-day between myself and Rich Paul. Because Rich Paul has let us into those conversations. He's peeled back the curtain on how this process has gone down. We've effectively gotten a mini-series reality show via his podcast with Max Kellerman, where they've got the grease board up and they're playing out every scenario and all the teams and things that might factor into LeBron's decision. Cleveland, minus Darius Garland, not a good thing, but other places where there are other players, good thing. Like, we're hearing all of these things. And I think for LeBron, he likes to sit back and be like, let me just, like, take it all in about what you people think I'm going to do, and then I'm going to zag. You think I'm going to decide today? I'm going to decide 3 weeks from now. You think it's going to be Cleveland? I'm actually going to Miami. You think Golden State's out of it? We'll wait and see what happens with Anthony Davis on that August 6th date that you mentioned, because that's the one that Shams said. You know, there were two other teams, or five, but the focus was on Cleveland, Miami, and Philly. So that would mean Golden State and Minnesota are on the back burner right now for a multitude of reasons. Golden State waiting to see about the Anthony Davis trade, if that can be facilitated. Minnesota, do you want to go do maximum max contract work for a minimum contract price to be like the adult in the room with Anthony Edwards and LaMelo Ball? I don't think so. I don't think he wants to go anywhere where he has to go build a championship culture again when he's not going to be paid like that.
3: Well, so, you know where he may want to go right now with 1 minute left? To ebay.com/ESPYs to put a bid on that John Elway signed photo, Courtney. Right now, 1 minute left, 7:45 a.m. Eastern Time. It is out. 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
3: 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You always hear CeCe talking about them. You hear Harry Douglas talking about them. And you could talk about them as well with 5-Hour Energy. Along with Michelle Smallman, Courtney Cronin, in for the aforementioned Chris Canty. Today, Evan Cohen with you on what is the most important day that we have all year. It is ESPYs Day. It is V Foundation Day. And you can go right now, v.org/donate, as little or as big as you want to go. We will be happy at the V Foundation. Megan Judge and her team will be happy to take that donation because all of it goes directly to cancer research to fight this horrific thing that is cancer. Plus, alongside of that, we have what's going on right now, ebay.com/ESPYs, the bidding on all of the really cool auction items, which Michelle Smallman is setting up all of these accounts right now to make sure she tries to get in on the bidding. Which is the one that you are bidding on that you are doing your best to try to win with all of that going to the V Foundation here, Smalls?
4: Do I reveal, though? What if other people want to get in on this?
3: Oh, I don't. Oh.
4: No, I'm kidding. I have two things that I am eyeing, both experiential, both with St. Louis ties. You could go to Watch What Happens Live with Andy Cohen, obviously, iconic St. Louisan, VIP audience experience for two in New York City. How cool would that be? And the other one I'm tracking is a Nikki Glaser, again, another wonderful person from St. Louis, one of the funniest people on planet Earth, is a meet and greet for one of her upcoming shows, two tickets. So think about this. Not only could you attend one of these amazing things and all the money, every single dollar goes towards game-changing cancer research through the V Foundation, you get to bring a friend. Imagine how cool of a gift that would be for someone. Someone has a birthday, you have an anniversary, something of that nature coming up. This is a win-win-win all the way around, and I am monitoring those two and will happily battle someone out there to win those experiences.
3: I am monitoring the first Take Studio visit and talent meet and greet because I'm hoping if I win that, they would let me host.
4: You get to meet and greet yourself?
3: If Shay is out one day, then maybe, hey, I paid to host here. Sorry, Courtney, I'm bumping you. I paid to get to the V Foundation. Oh, well, look at me. I'm now hosting First Take. How did you get that gig? Well, Shay is off. And so I actually bid. I gave money to the V Foundation just to be on this show, which I would do. I got to tell you. I would do. Is there anyone that you're eyeing specifically, Courtney?
5: I'm looking at the Balenciaga triangle bag from Jennifer Tilly's collection. Would love... Michelle, I'll share that with you. We can, like, do, like,
3: share
5: a bag
3: a
5: swap.
3: Share a bag?
5: Yeah.
4: Sisterhood of the Traveling swap. Bag?
5: I
3: do
5: love that.
3: Do that?
5: And
3: what's
5: they're...
3: That? Share bags?
4: Yeah, custody.
3: Yeah. Like, custody?
4: Yeah.
5: Yeah, like you wear it one week,
4: weekend.
5: I wear it the next week,
4: yeah.
5: But... 100%. Ones that I won't share would be the Travis Scott Air Jordan Retro Ones. You teased that at the top of the show. I went to look at them. I want those.
3: Mm.
5: I want them.
3: Okay. ebay.com/ESPYs. All of that goes to V Foundation Cancer Research.
4: There's so many cool things here. I can't stop scrolling.
3: Okay, go ahead. Keep going.
4: Well, imagine someone calls you, Evan. And instead of you saying, hey, it's Evan Cohen, well, okay, it's Evan Cohen, leave a message at the beep.
3: That's where my voicemail is.

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1: I'm Wade Bates with your Daily Dodge Sports Center. The American League blanked the National League 4-0 last night in Philadelphia. The Brewers' William Contreras flew out to right in his only at-bat. Jacob Mizorowski didn't pitch last night, and skipper Pat Murphy says he won't throw this weekend when Miami comes to American Family Field.
2: His arm doesn't feel great. His body doesn't feel great. And there's no imaging or none of that stuff going on. We're just giving him a rest, and he needs some time away from throwing right now. He's had a big load, and we're making that decision. You know, give him a break.
1: 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They'll face Charlotte at 6:30. They're 0-3 out in Vegas. Three Beaver Dam Youth Baseball League championship games will be played tonight with the Little League Championships at the Athletic Field. 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
3: The Dodge County Fair has crowned Bella Damro as its 2026 Fairest of the Fair. Damro thanked her family and mentors for encouraging her to apply and says she's excited to represent the fair throughout the coming year. Governor Tony Evers says Wisconsin will appeal FEMA's denial of additional disaster assistance for four counties and statewide hazard mitigation funding following April storms. A section of Judson Drive will close to through traffic July 20th for street resurfacing. The Wisconsin Department of Natural Resources is celebrating Universal Recreation Month by promoting accessible outdoor opportunities statewide. 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

0: different issues that they're currently dealing with. And now we find out there's another layer to this investigation and another potential circumvention of the salary cap that's probably going to take even longer to investigate. The NBA failed within this whole situation by not making it expedited from the very start. They had months, nearly a year, to get this thing done. And now, because we're up against training camp starting in more than a month, that free agency is kind of rolling to this stop point right now, that this trade is being held up and not finalized. Now the NBA is like, well, hey, guys, hurry up. Like, no. You were the reason that this thing was held up in the first place because of how slow it took them, like, and how, I guess, there's just a lack of urgency that they had from the very start to get this thing resolved. This is a bad look for Adam Silver at the forefront of it.
1: Yes and no, and I'll tell you why here quickly. I genuinely believe Adam Silver is a decent man. I think he is a good person. He feels like he wants to do right. Doesn't mean he's always right, but he wants to do right. I believe he tells the truth as best as he can. And I believe when he said at the finals, I want this wrapped up soon, I believe the part that he wanted to be wrapped up soon is wrapped up. It's now there's other parts that we didn't know about, and maybe he didn't know about as to why it has taken so long. Any way you cut it, what you are 1,000% right about, Court, is that the NBA has not in full, they have not gotten the job done. 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
4: Here's a look at your weatherology forecast. For today, a heat advisory continuing. We'll see mostly sunny skies with high temperatures climbing up to 94. Afternoon heat index values approaching 100. Then for tonight, mostly cloudy with areas of smoke and haze, a low of 67. For Thursday, smoky haze, slight chance for an afternoon storm, mid-80s. I'm meteorologist Michael Caron, 1430 ESPN, Beaver Dam. Currently 71 degrees.
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0: Daily Dodge Sports Center. The Bucks continue the Vegas Summer League schedule tonight as they face Charlotte at 6:30 Central. First-round draft pick Braden Burries has excelled so far in his short time in Milwaukee, and he says he's enjoyed playing for new head coach Taylor Jenkins.
1: Coach Jenkins, he wants to get the best out of you, so he's going to hold you accountable. You know, he's gonna want the best out of you. And even from, like, practice, you know, the first day of practice, he kept getting on us about having high energy, you know, and then from there just getting better. You know, he really cares about his players. He really cares about you as a human being, not just a basketball player. So that's the main thing that's important.
0: American League shut out the National League 4-0 last night at the All-Star Game in Philadelphia. The Brewers' William Contreras flew out to right and is only at bat. Brewers get back into action at American Family Field against Miami on Friday night. Three Little League Baseball champions will be crowned tonight in Beaver Dam. You can watch all three of them on Daily Dodge TV beginning at 5 o'clock. That's your Daily Dodge Sports Center on 1430 ESPN Beaver Dam. 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

0: American Legion scores from Tuesday night. I'm Wade Bates on 1430 ESPN Beaver Dam. The Mayville Senior Legion team blew by Jackson 13-3 in six innings. Big day for Tanner Schneider, 2-for-3, couple of doubles and two RBI. Waupun's 19U blast Greenbush 24-0 in three innings. Waupun scores 14 runs in the second and 9 in the third. Chase Beam, 3-for-4, two homers, eight RBI, two runs scored. Poinette, no problem with the Columbus Three Rivers League squad, blowing them out 18-7 in five innings. Mason Dykstra for Columbus, 1-for-2 with two RBI and a run scored. Markezan falls to Adams Friendship 12-3. Grayson Pemberton with 1-for-3, a triple and two RBI in a losing effort. Tonight's Legion schedule, always subject to change. Beaver Dam's varsity is home at the BDHS Diamond at 6 o'clock against Watertown. Columbus's Three Rivers League is at Parkview at 6 o'clock. While Waupun's 19U hosts Campbellsport at 6:30. Markezan is at the Horicon Senior Legion at 7 o'clock. Tonight on Daily Dodge TV, we'll have three Beaver Dam City Little League Championship games on the air at 5 o'clock. It's the Single-A Championship. At 6:30, it's the Double-A. Then at 8 o'clock, the Triple-A Championships, all over at the Athletic Field. Again, you can watch them on Daily Dodge TV. That's your Legion update for this Wednesday. I'm Wade Bates on 1430 ESPN Beaver Dam.
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3: Here's a look at your weatherology forecast. A heat advisory continues. Sunshine mixed with clouds at times today, with daytime highs approaching 93. Winds out of the north, 5 to 10 miles per hour. Partly cloudy tonight, lows level off around 68. A mix of clouds and sun tomorrow, slight chance for storms, highs level off around 84. I'm meteorologist Jennifer Wojcicki on 1430 ESPN Beaver Dam. Right now, it's 78 degrees.
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1: 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Bucks continue their Vegas Summer League schedule tonight as they take on Charlotte at 6:30 Central. 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

0: miles per hour. Partly cloudy tonight, lows level off around 68. A mix of clouds and sun tomorrow, slight chance for storms, highs level off around 84. I'm meteorologist Jennifer Wojcicki on 1430 ESPN Beaver Dam. Currently 82.
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7: No one pitched. Ground ball towards third.

0: for the leaping Urshela, and into left field, a base hit. Scoring from third, Perkins. Right behind him comes Terang, and it's a two-run double. It went into the corner on that chopper. And William Contreras standing up to second base. McGill kicks, delivers, swing and a miss! He struck him out! And Trevor McGill strikes out the side in Schwarber, Realmuto, and Bohm. 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
4: With your Badger Minute, I'm Riley Yao. Badgers guard Zach Kinzinger spoke after a summer practice Tuesday afternoon, and it sounds like new AD Sean Eichhorst is already a familiar face around Wisconsin basketball.
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1: Here's a look at your weatherology forecast. A heat advisory continues. Sunshine mixed with clouds at times today, with daytime highs approaching 93. Winds out of the north, 5 to 10 miles per hour. Partly cloudy tonight, lows level off around 68. A mix of clouds and sun tomorrow, slight chance for storms, highs level off around 84. I'm meteorologist Jennifer Wojcicki on 1430 ESPN Beaver Dam. Currently, it's 84 degrees.
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0: 4. I'm meteorologist Jennifer Wojcicki on 1430 ESPN Beaver Dam. Currently, it's 84 degrees.
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0: With your Daily Dodge Sports Center, the Bucks continue their Vegas Summer League schedule tonight as they face Charlotte at 6:30 Central. First-round draft pick Braden Burries has excelled so far in his short time in Milwaukee, and he says he's enjoyed playing for new head coach Taylor Jenkins.
1: Coach Jenkins, he wants to get the best out of you, so he's going to hold you accountable. You know, he's gonna want the best out of you. And even from, like, practice, you know, the first day of practice, he got getting on us about having high energy, you know, and then from there just getting better. You know, he really cares about his players. He really cares about you as a human being, not just a basketball player. So that's the main thing that's important.
0: American League shut out the National League 4-0 last night at the All-Star game in Philadelphia. The Brewers, William Contreras, flew out to right and is only at bat. Brewers get back into action at American Family Field against Miami on Friday night. Three Little League Baseball champions will be crowned tonight in Beaver Dam. You can watch all three of them on Daily Dodge TV beginning at 5 o'clock. That's your Daily Dodge Sports Center on 1430 ESPN Beaver Dam.
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1: Here's a look at your weatherology forecast. A heat advisory continues. Sunshine mixed with clouds at times today, with daytime highs approaching 93. Winds out of the north, 5 to 10 miles per hour. Partly cloudy tonight, lows level off around 68. A mix of clouds and sun tomorrow, slight chance for storms, highs level off around 84. I'm meteorologist Jennifer Wojcicki on 1430 ESPN Beaver Dam. Currently 86.
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0: American Legion scores from Tuesday night. I'm Wade Bates on 1430 ESPN Beaver Dam. The Mayville Senior Legion team blew by Jackson 13-3 in six innings. Big day for Tanner Schneider, 2-for-3, couple of doubles and two RBI. Waupun's 19U blast Greenbush 24-0 in three innings. Waupun scores 14 runs in the second and 9 in the third. Chase Beam, 3-for-4, two homers, 8 RBI, two runs scored. Poinette, no problem with the Columbus Three Rivers League squad, blowing them out 18-7 in five innings. Mason Dykstra for Columbus went 1-for-2 with two RBI and a run scored. Marcus Ann falls to Adams Friendship 12-3. Grayson Pemberton went 1-for-3, a triple and two RBI in a losing effort. Tonight's Legion schedule, always subject to change. Beaver Dam's varsity is home at the BDHS Diamond at 6 o'clock against Watertown. Columbus's Three Rivers League is at Parkview at 6 o'clock. While Waupun's 19U hosts Campbellsport at 6:30. Markazan is at the Horicon Senior Legion at 7 o'clock. Tonight on Daily Dodge TV, we'll have three Beaver Dam City Little League Championship games on the air. At 5 o'clock, it's the Single A Championship. 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I'm Wade Bates on 1430 ESPN Beaver Dam.
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0: I mean, this is this is our interaction.
1: About what?
2: Yeah.
1: About LeBron?
2: Yeah, as he was leaving.
1: I saw it.
2: Last time, yeah.
1: Yeah. You just can't get over the fact as to... You went to a Game 7 one year, did you not? In Boston, did you not?
2: Oh, yeah, yeah. 2018 Eastern Conference
1: and
2: Finals.
1: You won that game.
2: Game 7.
1: You won that game 7.
2: I was there when Jason Tatum dunked on LeBron.
1: Okay. Right, okay.
2: And then I blacked out after that. I don't remember what happened after.
1: He's got a grudge, Dave. Thanks for the time. Safe travels.
2: Hey, pal.
1: And, look for more of my texts. But maybe not more of... LeBron putting Brockman on.
2: Yeah, I'm not going to be on anyone else's social channel.
3: Dave, I looked great.
1: You did. You actually did.
0: Yeah, TJ, it was great. It was very good.
1: Dave McMenamin here on the Rich Eisen Show.
3: Everybody. I did.
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4: Let's take a look at your American Legion scores from Tuesday night. I'm Wade Bates on 1430 ESPN Beaver Dam. The Mayville Senior Legion team blew by Jackson 13-3 in six innings. Big day for Tanner Schneider, 2-for-3, couple of doubles and two RBI. Waupun's 19U blast Greenbush 24-0 in three innings. Waupun scores 14 runs in the second and 9 in the third. Chase Beam, 3-for-4, two homers, 8 RBI, two runs scored. Poinette, no problem with the Columbus Three Rivers League squad, blowing them out 18-7 in five innings. Mason Dykstra for Columbus, 1-for-2 with two RBI and a run scored. Marcus Ann falls to Adams Friendship, 12-3. Grayson Pemberton's in with 1-for-3, a triple and two RBI in a losing effort. Tonight's Legion schedule, always subject to change. Beaver Dam Varsity is home at the BDHS Diamond at 6 o'clock against Watertown. Columbus is Three Rivers Leagues at Parkview at 6 o'clock. While Waupun's 19U hosts Campbellsport at 6:30. Marcus Ann is at the Horicon Senior Legion at 7 o'clock. Tonight on Daily Dodge TV, we'll have three Beaver Dam City Little League Championship games on the air at 5 o'clock. It's the Single A Championship. At 6:30, it's the Double A. Then at 8 o'clock, the Triple A Championships, all over at the athletic field. Again, you can watch them on Daily Dodge TV. That's your Legion update for this Wednesday. I'm Wade Bates on 1430 ESPN Beaver Dam.
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2: I'm Wade Bates with your Daily Dodge Sports Center. Beaver Dam's McKenna Nelson saw her run at the U.S. Junior Amateur National Championships in North Carolina come to an end today. She fell in the opening round of match play to Selena Yeo of San Carlos, California, 6-5. Yeo won the first two holes and never looked back. Brewers made a deal today acquiring veteran pitcher Lance McCullers Jr. and young lefty Colton Gordon from the Houston Astros. Milwaukee's off until Friday night when they open up their post-All-Star break schedule with the Miami Marlins coming to town. Bucks NBA Summer League continues tonight. They take on the Charlotte Hornets at 6:30. While the Beaver Dam Little League is crowning champions tonight, the Single A is at 5 o'clock, the Double A at 6:30, and the Triple A at 8 o'clock over at the Athletic Fields. All are on Daily Dodge TV. Beaver Dam Post 146 White Construction, also home tonight against Watertown at 6. That's your Daily Dodge Sports Center on 1430 ESPN Beaver Dam.
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0: I don't know where it went, but
1: what,
0: they keep coming
1: in. What were they
0: talking
1: about?
0: Again, there's a lot, so I'm trying to manage it all here.
1: Well, you said you also see, so I'm assuming like you knew what you were looking for. Like you had any type of
0: again topic. Things go fast around here.
1: No, usually when people CCAT, you know, back me up on this.
0: I was also going to go to CCAT because I can't imagine what crazy, stupid answer he's going to give. I actually want him to choose something like deep in Wisconsin that he should know about. We'll get to CCAT. Plus, I keep them coming in because I don't know how to function tonight with my wife being gone for a game night or whatnot, putting the daughter down, and there's nothing for me to watch. I think the WNBA's on. That's great. Maybe I'll throw on some Caitlin Clark.
1: Damn. Is she playing tonight?
0: I think so.
1: Oh, okay.
0: She's on a minutes restriction.
1: Why is Caitlin Clark on a minutes restriction? She came back from another injury?
0: Another injury.
1: She better get in the gym, get in the weight room, better harden up.
0: 800-990-3776, because there's nothing on tonight. Relatively nothing on tonight. If you could only watch one sporting event in the past for the rest of your life, which game are you choosing and why? 800-990-3776 is the Carbless Talk and Text line. We'll go through whatever we've missed, and we'll come up with the best one and hear the worst one from CCAT coming up next.
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1: How's this sound? 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
0: Gotta turn you down a bit.
1: How about now? 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
0: Yep. 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

0: I'm gonna get my read. I think we might as well knock that out. We'll do third and fourth. I figure for third, we'll do the hypothetical I just gave you, and then we can do higher or lower in the fourth.
1: Okay.
0: I will be right back.
1: Sounds good.

Okay.

0: Oh, sorry, one sec.
1: No, you're okay. I was trying to do math in my head again.
0: Oh, God, that never works.
1: I know it doesn't. Because usually you have 46 minutes of content, I think. I'm going to try to get us to, like, 24 here, so we have less to do during the show.
0: Okay.
1: But then if you can let me know when we're out there, if you text me the time that I need to get to, if that works for you,
0: yeah,
1: we can do it that way.
0: Sorry, I was dancing with us.
1: Oh, you're okay.
0: All righty.
1: At least these are low hanging fruit for the next, for these two.
0: Wait a minute. We already did that, sir. Okay, wait. Wow, these are bad.
1: I know the recommendations for today.
0: Yeah.
1: I know. That's why I went with the hypothetical I had, and I have sports audit for the second block today. If we get to it, great. If not...
0: Yeah, that was stupid. Okay.
1: Yeah, at least buy or sell is easy, too, for the second today.
0: Need different... Which one higher? Oh, wait, fuck, no, it's over-under.
1: Over-under, not higher or lower.
0: Yeah. That one's easier than higher or lower. Okay. You ready?
1: Ready when you are.
0: On your mark, get set, go.
1: If you are looking for a one-stop shop for all things sports cards, head on over to Real Sports Cards in Waupun or check out their app. Whether you're into sports cards or Pokemon, Real Sports Cards has you covered. 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Wade Bates will be joining me for that. In the meantime...

0: We still have half the show, and it's Ashley Dobrzynski and Wally Lukashinsky with you. And Ashley, I hinted before, I have a sports hypothetical for you.
1: Uh-oh.
0: I want to know right now. I know you're a diehard Brewers fan.
1: Mm-hmm.
0: All you want is to see your team win it all. Be that last team standing in October.
1: Doesn't everybody, Wally?
0: Everybody does. But this team, this state, has gotten especially close over the last few years without even tasting being in that World Series. And that made me wonder, if I guaranteed to you right now that the Milwaukee Brewers would be the 2026 World Series champions, would you take that if I told you the next 30 years they will fail to be 500 in a season?
1: Ooh. This is difficult because it feels like I would do anything for a Brewers World Series.
0: That's why I didn't want to set the number too low. If I said 10 years, it would have been like, yeah, no problem. No,
1: yeah, but like 30 years is, that's like tough.
0: You'll be on the back nine at that
1: point.
0: How old
1: would I be?
0: You'll be 53.
1: Really?
0: You'll be 53.
1: That's my back nine.
0: What, do you think you're going to live to 107?
1: Yeah, I think that the medical advances in this world are gonna do me justice.
0: You sound like Ricky Bobby in Talladega Nights. Modern advancements in technology, no reason to think I can't live to, I don't know, 200, 250, no problem.
1: Yeah, like, I'll be there. No, but I think it's a good question, and I think I would take it.
0: You would take the World Series?
1: Wally, we haven't been back there in like 40 years.
0: It's been a while, 1982, last time.
1: 1982. That, if my math is correct, that is 42 years.
0: It's 45. Doing pretty good.
1: Is it really? Wait a minute. 90.
0: You can do it.
1: Wait a minute. No, 82, so that's 18 years to 2000. No, it's 44.
0: Well, it's the 45th season.
1: Well, still wrong. You were wrong. I was wrong.
0: You're just like, we were all wrong. Let's not look at the semantics here.
1: Well, yeah, because nobody was right. You weren't right.
0: I was more right than you were.
1: But I think I would do it because, like, it's just, there's such a tease. It's, you know, you get so close.
0: Icarus.
1: And then it's just pulled away from you.
0: Like, so you would rather know, just like, but you understand, like, the jokes that we've had at my expense about the Pittsburgh Pirates, that is basically what I'm asking you to undertake for the next 30 years is,
1: yeah,
0: you're not,
1: but
0: even
1: I'll
0: 500.
1: Just, I'll look back and I'll be like, but there was a championship in 2026.
0: Do you do that now? I mean, like when the Bucks would, like, that's a good way to look.
1: I don't care about the Bucks.
0: I know you really don't, but like, that's
1: really
0: a good example of, that's been 5 years now. And does it really, to you, feel the same now as it did 5 years ago? It almost makes you more hungry to win more, I feel like.
1: I think it's one of those things where when you look at it, like the Bucks, like you said, it goes from, you know, you're on this high and you're like, okay, we're doing great. And then you kind of see them teeter off and then you just really see them fall. But now you get to watch the rebuild. But then again,
0: you're talking
1: yourself
0: into the rebuild being this glorious, pretty, beautiful thing that happens. No, mistakes happen. It's ugly.
1: If I say that, no, that I don't want the World Series, is it possible that in the next 30 years...
0: They don't win one?
1: They would win one.
0: There is a possibility. This is like...
1: So you're talking
0: changes
1: like guaranteed.
0: I'm like, with first certainty, this year, I will 100% tell you right now, I've got the Marty McFly book and Back to the Future. You are World Series champs this year. If you don't take it, there's nothing that's going to be like,

0: not getting over the hump. For all I know, you could win 5 World Series in that 30 years.
1: Huh. I think I would like to change my answer.
0: You're changing your answer now.
1: Well, because I was thinking about it and I was like, okay, wait. I guess I interpreted the question wrong. So I was like, crap, if we win the World Series and never good again, like, you know, or are we just going to be, you know, I didn't realize there was a possibility to possibly win a World Series.
0: So I guess if I had reframed the question where I told you 30 years of misery for a World Series this year, the alternative is the Brewers are always good, but they never get over the hump. That's where you would take the World Series guaranteed.
1: Yes, because it is heartbreaking. Wally, I will never forget this season when we beat the Cubs. I was there. I was there for the 5th game. And, like, a guy next to me had tears in his eyes watching the celebration. I had, like, almost damn near tears in my eyes watching how close we have been. I genuinely believe that we were going to beat the Dodgers. And then to get swept was just terrible. But there's just something so special about October baseball. And
0: You're forfeiting 30 years of October baseball. For one October.
1: But you end at the World Series.
0: If I did the, you know, the Men in Black, like I click a button, you forget every part of the discussion we just had. If you didn't know that the 30 years were going to end without a World Series, wouldn't you rather have 30 bites of the apple where you're there, you have those emotional moments, the hope never disappears, and you don't get over the hump? Because that, to me, that's what baseball, and maybe it's just because I'm a masochist and the Pirates suck, but I'm like, I enjoyed losing the NLDS to the Cardinals in 5 games. I still go back and watch that series. That's how sad I am.
1: That is outrageous.
0: When you have not, my first 20 years of existence on planet Earth, the Pirates didn't win 81 games in a season. So to get to the wild card game, win that wild card game,

0: didn't lose to the NLDS to the St. Louis Cardinals, to me, it felt like I won the world. No, the Pirates actually led 2-1 in a best of five.
1: That hurts.
0: Oh, it hurt, man.
1: And you're telling me that you like to relive that.
0: Yeah, I was actually at the last Pittsburgh Pirate postseason win.
1: Oh, wow. Were you there, or were you sitting outside in a lawn chair listening to the game?
0: You're mean. No, I was in the building.
1: Am I wrong, Doug?
0: I mean, if that was an option, you better believe I'd be out there listening, too. But I went out there with my buddy, and the way you're describing is the only way I would, is I remember looking at him in pregame as we had a sea of black. It was a blackout for the Pirates. It's what I love when they do that. The rare times they make the playoffs. It's so cool. And I remember getting choked up with my friend, being like, we talked about this 10 years ago, that if they ever win, we would go together. And just being there, I was crying before the game to see a win.
1: October baseball is one of, like, the best experiences that I think that everybody should.
0: You have to go to one.
1: You have to go to one.
0: I mean, curious, Ashley, because this isn't obvious, right? Or maybe, I know you're not a hockey fan, so that's the one, close.
1: Yeah.
0: Is there a sport that it's even close, the difference between a regular season game and a playoff game?
1: Because no.
0: Baseball in the postseason is, it's must-watch TV. It's must-watch baseball in general.
1: Isn't that, and I think it's so crazy because, like, I've gone to Brewers games that have been regular season, and then going to a game when it's October baseball, you don't sit down.
0: No.
1: And it's like during the regular season, you're like, all right, like, whatever. Like, not whatever, but you know what I mean. And when you're not October baseball, like, you're on the edge of your seat time and time again. Ugh.
0: It's a built-up pride. I can't wait to be there.
1: It is. It's just, and walking out of the stadium, just hearing, like, let's go, Brewers. Like, I'm sitting here with chills right now.
0: I know, and I'm getting chills, and I'm even thinking.
1: I am.
0: Because the last couple years, I never cared about the Brewers at all. Because they always beat up on my Pirates. So if anything, it was negative feelings towards the Brewers. When I moved up here again and I got re-ingratiated into Wisconsin, I remember even being a little like, whoa, I can't believe I'm feeling something. When they beat the Cubs last year.
1: Oh, my God.
0: I mean, that was incredible.
1: And to beat, like, the Cubs and PCA, like, chef's kiss. I remember I was at homecoming, like, my college homecoming. Obviously, I was, you know, graduated. I was the alum there. And all my friends there, my dad texts me and goes, because he was sick, he texts me and goes, I'm not going to make it. You're in. And he goes, I have an extra. Yeah. He said, I have an extra. Mom's not going either. I have an extra ticket. Bring whoever you want. And so I would go around and I was like, you know, meeting up with everybody. And I asked one of my roommates to go with, or my old college roommates to go with me. And every single person I would talk to, they'd be like, you going out tonight? And I'm like, I'm going to the Brewers game. And they're like, no way. They're like, can I come with?
0: Like, you should have got to me faster.
1: And they're like, and the best part was people would be like, I can't believe that you're not going out. You're going to the Brewers game. And I'm like, and they're like, no, I'm kidding. Like, I'm just like, I want to go.
0: Yeah.
1: You know? Yeah, it was awesome. And it's just, it's such a fun environment.
0: It's special. Maybe
1: I should take back what I said. Because 30 years without ever having that again.
0: That's my point.
1: I know, but like a world, I don't think, it's like Sophie's choice.
0: But don't, like, you know how you look back, at least for me, I'm being a loser again. I'm talking about the same thing. The Pirates have been in 3 playoffs. They've been in the wild card game for 2 of those, so not even the real playoffs. They've been in 1 real playoffs in 33 years, and I still will go back and watch those games, and I can, like, relive that excitement.
1: Yeah.
0: Giving up a 30 years of those moments of being at a game, or like all of a sudden the Cubs series that you had last year, those things don't happen.
1: Yeah, like that was awesome.
0: You don't beat the Cubs.
1: It would have
0: sucked
1: if we lost, but like it was awesome.
0: And instead, it's not a World Series. It's not the same thing. I understand that, but that will be a moment that will live in Brewers history forever.
1: Yeah,
0: like Game 163. I still remember being in Ohio.
1: Yeah, I remember at like it was high school, and I remember we were. I think I was in like chemistry class, and we were like, you got to turn it on. And our chem teacher was like, yeah, we're not doing anything today. Because she knew it was either we were watching it on the screen or we were watching it on our computers.
0: See, well, even when I'm in Ohio State, I have my teacher was a Madison grad. So
1: that's
0: he's
1: awesome.
0: From Wisconsin.
1: Yeah.
0: So we're sitting in this sports marketing class and says, guys, if you're cool with it, we can watch 163 instead of class. So we literally sat there and watched the

0: Brewers eliminate the Cubs in Wrigley Field.
1: Oh.
0: And we were all basically pseudo Brewers fans that day.
1: Yeah.
0: Like, they're on TV, and that means we get to get out of class.
1: Yeah.
0: I'm rooting for the crew.
1: Hell yeah.
0: It was a party. It was, you would have thought it was Milwaukee in that classroom when they won. And then our teacher, instead of doing the, hey, we got 20 minutes left, he's like, get the hell out of here.
1: Go celebrate.
0: Grab a drink at the bar. I'm like, Carter, it is like midday afternoon. We have classes. So get out there. Skip that class. And I'm like, oh boy, don't do that. No comment.
1: I would have been right there with you all.
0: Yeah, you and I would have been. All right, let's go celebrate at the bar. Amen to that. All right, well, let's take our final break of the day. We are not far away. We have our single A, double A, and triple A Little League championships on Daily Dodge TV tonight, starting at just at 5 o'clock. Wade's getting his the lineups. He's getting our information right now. We'll have him back in a bit.
1: Go Wade, go.
0: Go Wade, go is right. But we'll be back in just a minute, and we will round out our show with a little bit of, I almost said higher or lower again. It's over under.
1: Yes.
0: Very big difference.
1: Yes.
0: That's
1: you
0: next.
1: Got it, Wally.
0: I got there. It's eventually. That's next here on the Damn Sports Show. 1335?
2: Yeah, we took that for a while.
0: That's good. I wanted that to be a while. That's like I love those sports hypotheticals. Because then it just turns into a million other conversations.
2: I feel like I was going around in circles.
0: Okay. Really? I thought it was a good combo.
2: Okay, good. 7:15.
0: If anything, I felt like we could have gone more if we wanted to.
2: Let me save that. They don't have to be in.
0: Creaky ass chair.
2: Oh. Somebody's fucking with the chairs in here. I'm still mad about that.
0: You just. Have you seen the. You know the This Is Sports Center commercials?
2: Yeah.
0: There used to be one where Scott Van Pelt is sitting in a chair. LeBron comes in and he sits in like one of these.
2: Mm-hmm.
0: He's like, this ain't right. And he gets up, walks over to the other cubicle, and it's a king's throne. That literally says like King James on the back. And he's like, hey, Scott, do you know what happened to my chair? Oh, no, I didn't see anybody move it. Well, good luck finding your chair, LeBron. And then he just, cool. He goes back and he sits in like one of these again. Scott's just over in the corner.
2: That's so funny. That's what I should do.
0: Yeah, exactly. Just do the same thing. Somebody touch your chair? No.
2: Like,
0: what?
2: I wish
0: what if it wasn't her? I'm doing the old person thing of, oh, Vanessa posted a story. That's cool. The only thing I can think of is they got cost too much money, and it's already such an established brand, they figured it wasn't worth it.
2: Yeah, but those would be so funny nowadays.
0: They were, I mean, I still maintain that I wish we could do stuff like that around here. Like, we do This Is Sports Center commercials. And it's so Chris easy. Newman, like, walking in, like, walking around the office, doing it like that.
2: It'd be so easy to do that, too.
0: Yeah. Like, he's walking around, we're both in, like, pool floaties. Hey, we just finished the pool. Want to come check it out? Like, no, we got work to do. All right. Like, just like little goofy things like that. We could be out in the public. Benny the Beaver come running around or something.
2: Benny.
0: Like, put Benny to work. He's got, like, papers and stuff he's doing. Benny, you got to be better at this, man. He's, like, frantic. Like, oh, man. There's so much we can do.
2: What time do you want me to schedule this for?
0: The first one will be 5 o'clock.
2: 5?
0: The
2: second one
0: is 8.
2: Oh my God.
0: Yeah.
2: I'm so sorry.
0: Me too.
2: At least you're with Wade.
0: I know.
2: It was so funny because some guy came up to Wade and was like, I love your stories about your dog. And Wade's like, yeah, Clark is like, and says this to the guy, he's like, my dog is stupid. And just is going off about Clark. And after the guy leaves, I said, Wade, what was the guy talking about? And he goes, well, Clark has started

0: peeing in the house than going and ringing the bell and expecting a treat. So we like reverse potty trained himself. Okay? So then Wade goes, yeah, I think my dog's autistic. And I was like, and he like shouts this. I was like, what? And he goes, no, like seriously, like my dog's autistic. And we're like, why? And he goes, well, we looked up all the signs of dog autism and he has every single one. What is going on?
1: That's actually so perfect that he'd have an autistic dog.
0: Yeah. And he's like, Yorkies are already tough. Like, mine's like, you can say
1: God, I love him.
0: So funny. And then, like, there was, like, we were putting in the tent, and Tim was like, we gotta put this beast through the hole. And he goes, anybody got lube? I don't know if anybody laughed. I
1: yeah, you hit him with the, because it was hot, and you're like running around.
0: That's going to be really funny after the fight.
1: Yeah, exactly. In an hour, that's going to be awesome.
0: All right, you're all scheduled.
1: Awesome.
0: All right, let's do this.
1: Over, under. Cool, let me know when you're ready.
0: Hold on. Okay. On your mark, get set, go.
1: Wally Lukashinsky, Ashley Dobrzynski, welcome back to the Damn Sports Show as we round out our Wednesday ahead of some Little League Championship action on Daily Dodge TV. Starting in just a few moments at 5 o'clock, we're going to have the Single A, the Double A, and the Triple A Championships live on Daily Dodge TV. Wade Bates and myself on the scene for that. But before we transition and go over into a little bit of Little League action, let's get our show rounded out here in style as we do on Wednesdays with over-unders. Ashley, you're going to give me a number. I got to go over-under, and then I got to start naming players, too. This is like a bunch of homework assignments for Wally.
0: Yeah, and you're sometimes good at it. Sometimes.
1: I don't really like how you said that. I think I'm always good.
0: Well, agree to disagree. All right, let's start it off with over-under 10 quarterbacks have ever thrown for 5

0: 1,000 yards or more in an NFL season?
1: Over under 10, throwing for 5,000 yards or more in a season. I think that if this has happened, it's got to have happened recently since the 17th game. So I'm going to say

0: over, but barely.
1: Under.
0: It's under.
1: Can you guess how many?
0: Well, I'm going to hope it's nine.
1: Nine.
0: It's nine.
1: It is nine. Now, can you name all of them?
0: All right, in history, I imagine Peyton Manning was one.
1: Ding, ding, ding.
0: Drew Brees was one.
1: Ding, ding, ding.
0: Any repeats on this list, or are they all individual?
1: Nope.
0: No, all different. All right, so over 5,000 yards. How about Joe Burrow?
1: Nope.
0: Ooh, the health might have been a problem for him, not being able to stay on the field long enough.
1: True.
0: I would say maybe Tom Brady in 2007.
1: Yep. So you said Brady.
0: I had low-hanging fruit. I had Brady, Manning, and Breeze.
1: Okay, good. I want to make sure I didn't.
0: I'm going to do a three-strike system. If I get three wrong, we go to you. We get the other names. But okay. First, how about maybe Patrick Mahomes?
1: Yep.
0: Patrick Mahomes. We have four of the nine. Let's stick with one more really new school, and then I'll jump back a little bit. How about Josh Allen?
1: No.
0: No, Josh
1: Allen. There's two new schoolers, which I don't know if you're going to get either.
0: Like contemporary, like play right now?
1: Yes.
0: Or like in the last like few years?
1: Play right now.
0: Well, Aaron Rodgers still plays right now.
1: Nope.
0: That was in a guess.
1: I know it wasn't. Neither was Joe Burrow.
0: See, that was nice, even though those were both guesses. Current players that thrown over.
1: But you're also missing, well, there's actually three more current players on the list, and you're missing.
0: And it's not Josh Allen or Joe Burrow.
1: Nope. And you're missing five. Three of them are still in the league.
0: Well, I'm going to go with one more from before right now, because how about Big Ben?
1: Yep.
0: I was thinking of the trio B's when you had Le'Veon Bell.

0: what team he was on.
1: If you do that, I'm going to know right away.
0: Dolphins.
1: Dan Marino.
0: Yes. I didn't know the years of him.
1: Dan Marino was late 80s, early 90s.
0: Okay, that's what I thought, but I didn't want to, like, be a fool.
1: No, you're good. Yeah, I think he played up until the end of the 90s, either that or immediately going into the thousands. But some argue very similar. Aaron Rodgers, best arm of all time, best arm talent.
0: Ooh, okay. You have three more.
1: Current players, current NFLers that are above. How about Matthew Stafford?
0: Yep.
1: Okay. Yep.
0: So these last two are the ones I don't think you're going to get. You're going to be, like, shocked by them.
1: Well, the one I was going to say was Joe Flacco.
0: Nope.
1: Because he's been just carving up defenses. But, again, the problem is, in the last 8 years, he's been a backup. There's two more. Maybe Jared Goff?
0: Nope.
1: I'm tapped out. I've guessed wrong about a million times.
0: One of them has been on multiple different teams. Most recently, I think he was with the Giants.
1: The most recent?
0: Yes.
1: Russell Wilson?
0: No.
1: Who was it?
0: Jameis Winston.
1: Oh, that is clever. 30-30 season. I bet he got over 5,000 then. I had no idea.
0: With what team was that?
1: That would have been the Buccaneers, if I'm right.
0: Yeah. Okay, and the last one, out west.
1: Justin Herbert.
0: Yeah.
1: Wow, I didn't think he... I should have probably guessed that sooner.
0: Yeah, I didn't realize he would be on that either.
1: I know. No.
0: Do we have time for one more, Walter?
1: We got time for one more.
0: All right. Let's do, over under 8 MLB players that have 600 or more career home runs.
1: All time.
0: All time.
1: I think it's over that.
0: What is your guess? It is over.
1: How about, there's no way they're going to do 9 again, right?
0: It is 9. I got to specify that.
1: Okay.
0: Okay. What do you got?
1: I know the three over, or the ones over 700 anyways, because let's go. It's going to be Hank Aaron.
0: Yep.
1: Barry Bonds. I said Hank Aaron first. Home run king. No problem.
0: Yep.
1: Barry Bonds.
0: Yep.
1: Babe Ruth.
0: Yep.
1: Albert Pujols. I could even tell you.
0: Yep.
1: Hank Aaron's at 756?
0: I don't know their numbers.
1: Oh, that's fine. I think he's at 756. Babe Ruth, 714. Wow. Albert Pujols is at somewhere like 703. How about then, when you get into the 600s, I know Alex Rodriguez is high. I think he's 696.
0: Yep, A-Rod.
1: Ken Griffey Jr. is above 600, I think.
0: Yep.
1: So how many am I at? How
0: You're
1: many
0: at
1: do I need?
0: 6, and you need 3 more.
1: I need 3 more. And we're going over 600. That's where it gets tricky. There's a billion guys that are above 500. I don't know if he got to this number, but how about Jim Thome?
0: Yep.
1: Come on. He was very, very late to get over 600.
0: The last two, I feel like you're going to beat yourself up if you like don't get them. Because you're like, oh my God, duh.
1: Well, that's me. Now I felt like I was doing well, and now... Okay.
0: You are doing really well.
1: Over 600. And... Man, this is hard. Can you tell me if they've played since you remember growing up watching? Or are these old school guys?
0: I don't think so, but let me double check.
1: Because the one that I don't think is over 600, but I think is over 5 is Frank Thomas, the Big Hurt.
0: Mm-mm,
1: yeah, I think
0: him.
1: He's low 500s.
0: Let's see. This guy would have played in the 1990s.
1: 90s. Rafael Palmeiro.
0: No. Played for the Cubs.
1: Sammy Sosa.
0: Yeah.
1: Sammy Sosa got the 600.
0: Yeah.
1: I would have guessed if you said 90s. You heard me. I thought Rafael Palmeiro. I think he was over 500 too, but.
0: Okay, then the last one. He, I think, was like.
1: Ted Williams?
0: No.
1: Wouldn't
0: he
1: been
0: was
1: him.
0: 1951 to 1973.
1: This is going to be one of the Yankees then. Is that Mickey Mantle?
0: Nope. Played for the Giants, the New York Giants, San Francisco Giants, and the New York Mets. He's nicknamed the Say Hey King.
1: Hey, Say Hey, Willie Mays.
0: Were you mad that you couldn't?
1: That one I'm more upset. Sammy Sosa somehow, I had always thought that he was kind of, not like a short burst.
0: Yeah, let's see. Because 600, that was the first thing that like popped up was his. He did it in 2007. There we go.
1: Was he still with the Cubs or was he with Baltimore at that point?
0: No, he was actually with the Rangers.
1: The Rangers. Wow. All right.
0: Mm-hmm.
1: All right. Well, Dubs, do you have a speed one? Is there a fast one possibly?
0: Oh, let me look. Is there a fast one?
1: So, like, I got a minute and a half left. I'm kind of feeling adventurous.

0: No.
1: Nah, it's all right.
0: Sorry.
1: There's no fast ones for this. Wally talks too much.
0: Well, it's also like usually like a pretty higher number because it's like, oh, what can they do?
1: See, I the football one I wasn't ashamed of. I was proud of the home runs today.
0: I would be proud of the home runs too. I would have probably guessed Aaron, Bonds,
1: Babe Ruth you would have hit.
0: And I would have guessed Mike Trout.
1: Trout? He's got to be... I bet he's close to... He's in 400 to 500,
0: Mike Trout career home runs.
1: I'm going to tell you he's had 427.
0: 419, Wally. That was good.
1: Come on.
0: That's actually, shocking to me. I thought for sure he has been, over.
1: It just goes to show how long these guys have to play to get these benchmarks. Because Trout's Mike Trout.
0: I know. It's, funny because you think about this, not in sports. Not, a sports... athlete or in the professionals and you're 600, please. It's no, that's good.
1: I mean, if you hit 70 home runs a season, mm-hmm. You hit 70 home runs a season, it would take you 11 years to break the record.
0: Oh, Lord.
1: And that would be, you're talking about a record that stood forever. You'd be eclipsing. Bonds had, I think, 73 in the early 2000s, but Mark McGwire's 70. If you hit that every year, would take you 11 years of, at that point, breaking a record to do
0: that. That's crazy.
1: That's insane.
0: Well, that will never be us, Walter.
1: Well, you never know. Give me time.
0: Okay.
1: Give me some time.
0: Okay.
1: Dopes, thank you for holding down the fort back there at the Daily Dodge TV Media Center.
0: Of course, Walter.
1: As always, you do a wonderful job. We'll be back in the studio tomorrow. Back to normal. Damn Sports Show 4 to 5 on Daily Dodge TV. Have a great night, everybody. 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Wade Bates and I will be on the call in just a few moments. Homer Hour's coming up next. We will be back. 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
2: Adam. No. There's a buck and a... Bambi, pass.
3: Bambi. How many atoms of hydrogen are combined with one atom of oxygen to make water?
2: Two.
3: Mick Jagger is the lead singer and co-founder of the English rock band?
2: Beatles.
3: Who wrote Harry Potter?
2: Oh, man. What's her name? J.K. Rowling.
3: What animal is a baby kangaroo called?
2: Joey.
3: What country is home to the Taj Mahal?
2: India.
3: Nice, Ben. Nice.
4: We went to the review table.
3: Review table.
4: The ball was off the fingers on that last one. It counts.
2: When the last one, as long as the question's read before the buzzer.
3: Yeah. And plus, it didn't matter.
4: Still counts. Schwarm did.
3: Yeah, it didn't
2: matter. What'd he get?
3: Good job, Ben.
4: You got a valiant score of 8. Yeah. Congratulations,
2: that's
4: Ben.
2: That's good.
4: Yeah, good job, buddy.
3: Yeah, you're not good enough.
4: It's over halfway to your goal.
3: I like the summertime. Folks are free during the summer, and
2: their minds are good.
3: They're cooking.
2: Less stressed.
3: He, the guy who you lost, Bill in New Berlin. Shout out to Bill in New Berlin. Bill got the first 6 questions right, and then he proceeded. The next one he missed was number 13. I mean, it's crazy. Crazy. All right, well.
4: Get through them.
3: All right, here we go. So, finish the brand slogan. Maybe she's born with it. Maybe it's Maybelline.
2: Huh?
3: Maybe it's Maybelline. You never heard of Maybelline before? Like shampoo and all that for women? Yeah, well, he got it right. What is the largest organ in the human body? Skin. Good job, Ben. Which mascot, company's mascot is the Pillsbury Doughboy? Pillsbury, and the answer there. What is the boiling point of water in Celsius? Good job, 100 degrees. Which U.S. president was assassinated? Do you know any other president assassinated other than Lincoln?
2: Kennedy.
3: Okay, so you know two. He's just got the year right. That's good.
2: Yeah.
3: Simon Cowell, Paula Abdul, and...
2: Randy Jackson.
3: Did you even get this one? You passed.
2: Well, I thought I usually get through.
3: You said, that's my dog!
2: Yeah, I wanted to get back to it, and I figured it'd come to me.
3: It didn't have time to. What animal is known as the ship of the desert? These were both bad answers by both of you. The lizard. Ship of the desert. Lizard.
2: Huh? Ship.
3: Are lizards in the desert?
2: I don't know.
3: I don't know either, but it's a camel.
4: In the movie Holes, they are.
3: Okay, it's a camel, ship of the desert, because people ride them.
2: Yep.
3: They say their humps are filled with water, so they claim. I don't know. Who wrote The Shining? Who did he say?
2: George Orwell.
3: Yeah, you just, okay. You,

0: Snap to Goff. Rush on. Goff looking. He's hit. He's sacked. And there is your dagger delivered by Devontae Wyatt.
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0: Daily Dodge Sports Center. Beaver Dan's McKenna Nelson saw her run at the U.S. Junior Amateur National Championships in North Carolina come to an end today. She fell in the opening round of match play to Selena Yeo of San Carlos, California, 6-5. Yeo won the first two holes and never looked back. Brewers made a deal today, acquiring veteran pitcher Lance McCullers Jr. and young lefty Colton Gordon from the Houston Astros. Milwaukee's off until Friday night when they open up their post-All-Star break schedule with the Miami Marlins coming to town. Bucks NBA Summer League continues tonight. They take on the Charlotte Hornets at 6:30. While the Beaver Dam Little League is crowning champions tonight, the Single A is at 5 o'clock, the Double A at 6:30, and the Triple A at 8 o'clock over at the Athletic Fields. All are on Daily Dodge TV. Beaver Dam Post 146 White Construction, also home tonight against Watertown at 6. That's your Daily Dodge Sports Center on 1430 ESPN Beaver Dam. 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

0: That's right. It's time we once again get fired up and kick off the Damn Sports Show, presented by Real Sports Cards in Waupun, a show that's as honest and self-aware as their hosts, Wally Lukaczynski.
1: I eat and drink a lot, so I shouldn't do that as often.
0: And of course, we can count on Ashley to keep them in check. She just might be the biggest Taylor Swift fan at the station.
1: They are champagne.
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1: Oh, give me a break.
0: It's hard to tell. They cover everything. Title Town, pro, college, and high school sports around South Central Wisconsin. Even if it's the Wisconsin Badgers, for better or worse.
1: Talk about how bad the Badgers are. Bring the sadness. Another year that they fail to meet the Sweet 16. Another year they don't get to a bowl. It's a disaster in Camp Randall.
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Can you hear me now? 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I'm living large. I'm not sweating. Yeah, that would be probably the correct time, I think. You guys aren't, you're not on camera. Might as well. Give them a show. The little kids.

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I guess. I don't think I've ever seen you in gym shoes. I would look at you weird. Okay, I bet. Well, I will.

Yeah, I agree. I'm a little worried about, you know, we're talking about another pitcher with injury. And it seems like that's happening. No, I agree. I mean, they really gave up, like, nothing. So it's a low-risk trade. So, I mean, I like it. I just hope that they, like, it amounts to something, obviously.

What? 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What? Can you guys, like, promise me you're not going to go to break for, like, 2 minutes and I'm going to go run and look at this? All right, 2 seconds.

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Yeah. 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

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You still haven't gotten it? Have you talked about this on the radio yet, Wade?

0: Here's the handoff. Jacobs cuts it back to the end zone. Yes. Touchdown!
1: Standing up!
0: Off the left side of the line, Jacobs cut it back to the right. It's 23-6, Green Bay. Now here's the snap. Rush on. Daniels steps up. Penalty marker down. Daniels is sacked. Back outside the 30-yard line. Micah Parsons.
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1: Can't touch this. Can't touch this.

Sorry, what was that? 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

0: Not my favorite Packer. You're so annoying. You're the worst. All right.
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3: The Dodge County Fair has crowned Bella Damro as its 2026 Fairest of the Fair. Damro thanked her family and mentors for encouraging her to apply and says she's excited to represent the fair throughout the coming year. Governor Tony Evers says Wisconsin will appeal FEMA's denial of additional disaster assistance for four counties and statewide hazard mitigation funding following April storms. A section of Judson Drive will close to through traffic July 20th for street resurfacing. The Wisconsin Department of Natural Resources is celebrating Universal Recreation Month by promoting accessible outdoor opportunities statewide. 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
1: 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Wade Bates will be joining me for that. In the meantime, we still have half the show, and it's Ashley Dobrzynski and Wally Lukashinsky with you. And Ashley, I hinted before, I have a sports hypothetical for you.
2: Uh-oh.
1: I want to know right now. I know you're a diehard Brewers fan.
2: Mm-hmm.
1: All you want is to see your team win it all. Be that last team standing in October.
2: Doesn't everybody, Wally?
1: Everybody does. But this team, this state, has gotten especially close over the last few years without even tasting being in that World Series. And that made me wonder, if I guaranteed to you right now that the Milwaukee Brewers would be the 2026 World Series champions, would you take that if I told you the next 30 years they will fail to be 500 in a season?
2: Ooh. This is difficult because it feels like I would do anything for a Brewers World Series.
1: That's why I didn't want to set the number too low. If I said 10 years, it would have been like, yeah, no problem. No,
2: Like 30 years is, that's like tough.
1: You'll be on the back nine at that
2: point.
1: How old
2: would I be?
1: You'll be 53.
2: Really?
1: You'll
2: that's
1: be 53.
2: My back nine.
1: What do you think you're going to live to 107?
2: Yeah, I think that the medical advances in this world are gonna do me justice.
1: You sound like Ricky Bobby in Talladega Nights. Advancements in technology, no reason to think I can't live to, I don't know, 200, 250, no problem.
2: Yeah, like, I'll be there. No, but I think it's a good question, and I think I would take it.
1: You would take the World Series?
2: Wally, we haven't been back there in like 40 years.
1: It's been a while. 1982, last time.
2: 1982. That, if my math is correct, that is 42 years.
1: It's 45. Doing pretty good.
2: Is it really? Wait a minute. 90.
1: You can do it.
2: Wait a minute. No, 82, so that's 18 years to 2000. No, it's 44.
1: Well, it's the 45th season.
2: Well, still wrong. You were wrong. I was wrong.
1: You're just like, we were all wrong. Let's not look at the semantics here.
2: Well, yeah, because nobody was right. You weren't right.
1: I was more right than you were.
2: But I think I would do it because, like, it's just

0: saying, like, the jokes that we've had at my expense about the Pittsburgh Pirates, that is basically what I'm asking you to undertake for the next 30 years is
1: you're not even 500. I'll look back and I'll be like, but there was a championship in 2026.
0: Do you do that now? I mean, like when the Bucks would, like, that's a good way to look.
1: I don't care about the Bucks.
0: I know, you really don't, but, like, that's a good example of, that's been 5 years now. And does it really, to you, feel the same now as it did 5 years ago? It almost makes you more hungry to win more, I feel like.
1: I think it's one of those things where when you look at it, like the Bucks, like you said, it goes from, you know, you're on this high and you're like, okay, we're doing great. And then you kind of see them teeter off and then you just really see them fall. But now you get to watch the rebuild. But then again,
0: you're talking yourself into the rebuild being this glorious, pretty, beautiful thing that happens. No, mistakes happen. It's ugly.
1: If I say that, no, that I don't want the World Series, is it possible that in the next 30 years...
0: They don't win one?
1: They would win one.
0: There is a possibility. This is like...
1: So you're talking
0: changes
1: like guaranteed.
0: I'm like, with first certainty, this year, I will 100% tell you right now, I've got the Marty McFly book and Back to the Future. You are World Series champs this year. If you don't take it, there's nothing that's going to be like done to the Brewers. They're not penalized. They're not rewarded, but at the same time, it's just the same old, same old. For all we know, you can spend the next 30 years getting close to not getting over the hump. For all I know, you could win 5 World Series in that 30 years.
1: Huh. I think I would like to change my answer.
0: You're changing your answer now.
1: Well, because I was thinking about it, and I was like, okay, wait. I guess I interpreted the question wrong, because I was like, crap, if we win the World Series and never good again, like, you know, or are we just going to be, you know... I didn't realize there was a possibility to possibly win a World Series.
0: So I guess if I had reframed the question where I told you 30 years of misery for a World Series this year, the alternative is the Brewers are always good, but they never get over the hump. That's where you would take the World Series guaranteed.
1: Yes, because it is heartbreaking. Wally, I will never forget this season when we beat the Cubs. I was there. I was there for the fifth game. And, like, a guy next to me had tears in his eyes watching the celebration. I had, like, almost damn near tears in my eyes watching how close we have been. I genuinely believe that we were going to beat the Dodgers. And then to get swept was just terrible. But there's just something so special about October baseball. And
0: you're forfeiting 30 years of October baseball. For one October.
1: But you end at the World Series.
0: If I did the, you know, the Men in Black, like I click a button, you forget every part of the discussion we just had. If you didn't know that the 30 years were going to end without a World Series, wouldn't you rather have 30 bites of the apple where you're there, you have those emotional moments, the hope never disappears, and you don't get over the hump? Because that, to me, that's what baseball, and maybe it's just because I'm a masochist and the Pirates suck, but I'm like, I enjoyed losing the NLDS to the Cardinals in 5 games. I still go back and watch that series. That's how sad I am.
1: That is outrageous.
0: When you have not, my first 20 years of existence on planet Earth, the Pirates didn't win 81 games in a season. So to get to the wild card game, win that wild card game, and then lose to the NLDS to the St. Louis Cardinals, to me, it felt like I won the world. No, the Pirates actually led 2-1 in a best of 5.
1: Wally, that hurts.
0: Oh, it hurt,
1: man. And you're telling me that you like to relive that.
0: Yeah, I was actually at the last Pittsburgh Pirate postseason win.
1: Oh, wow. Were you there or were you sitting outside in a lawn chair listening to the game?
0: You're mean. No, I was in the building.
1: Am I wrong, Doug?
0: I mean, if that was an option, you better believe I'd be out there listening too. But I went out there with my buddy and... The way you're describing is the only way I would is I remember looking at him in pregame as we had a sea of black. It was a blackout for the Pirates. That's what I love when they do that. The rare times they make the playoffs. It's so cool. And I remember getting choked up with my friend being like, we talked about this 10 years ago. That if they ever went, we would go together. And just being there, I was crying before the game to see a win.
1: October baseball is one of, like... the best experiences that I think that everybody should.
0: You have to go to one.
1: You have to go to one.
0: I mean, curious, Ashley.

0: because this is an obvious, right? Or maybe, I know you're not a hockey fan, so that's the one, close.
1: Yeah.
0: Is there a sport that it's even close to difference between a regular season game and a playoff game?
1: Cause no.
0: Baseball in the postseason is, it's must-watch TV. It's must-watch baseball in general.
1: Isn't that, and I think it's so crazy because, like, I've gone to Brewers games that have been regular season, and then going to a game when it's October baseball, you don't sit down.
0: No.
1: And it's like during the regular season, you're like, all right, like, whatever. Like, not whatever, but you know what I mean. And when you're in October baseball, like, you're on the edge of your seat time and time again. Ugh.
0: It's a built-up I can't wait to be there.
1: It is. It's just, you're and walking out of the stadium, just hearing, like, let's go, Brewers. Like, oh, they get, I'm sitting here with chills right now.
0: I know, and I'm getting chills, and I'm even thinking.
1: I am.
0: Because the last couple years, I never cared about the Brewers at all. Because they always beat up on my Pirates. So, if anything, it was negative feelings towards the Brewers. When I moved up here again, and I got re-ingratiated into Wisconsin, I remember even being a little like, whoa, I can't believe I'm feeling something. When they beat the Cubs last year.
1: Oh, my God.
0: I mean, that
1: and
0: was
1: to beat,
0: incredible.
1: Like, the Cubs and PCA, like, chef's kiss. I remember I was at homecoming, like, my college homecoming. Obviously, I was, you know, graduated. I was the alum there. And I all my friends there, my dad texts me and goes, because he was sick. He texts me and goes, I'm not going to make it. You're in. And he goes, I have an extra. Yeah. He said, I have an extra. Mom's not going either. I have an extra ticket. Bring whoever you want. And so I would go around and I was like, you know, meeting up with everybody. And I asked one of my roommates to go with, or my old college roommates to go with me. And every single person I would talk to, they'd be like, you going out tonight? And I'm like, I'm going to the Brewers game. And they're like, no way. They're like, can I come with?
0: Like, you should have got to me faster.
1: And they're like, and the best part was people would be like, I can't believe that you're not going out. You're going to the Brewers game. And I'm like, and they're like, no, I'm kidding. Like, I'm just like, I want to go.
0: Yeah.
1: You know? Yeah, it was awesome. And it's just, it's such a fun environment.
0: It's special. Maybe
1: I should take back what I said. Because 30 years without ever having that again.
0: That's my point.
1: I know. But like a world, I don't think, it's like Sophie's choice.
0: But don't, like, you know how you look back, at least for me, I'm being a loser again. I'm talking about the same thing. The Pirates have been in three playoffs. They've been in the wild card game for two of those, so not even the real playoffs. They've been in one real playoffs in 33 years, and I still will go back and watch those games, and I can, like, relive that excitement.
1: Yeah.
0: Giving up a 30 years of those moments of being at a game, or, like, all of a sudden the Cubs series that you had last year, those things don't happen.
1: Yeah, like, that was awesome.
0: You don't beat the Cubs if you're not in.
1: It would have sucked if we lost, but, like, it was awesome.
0: And, yeah, instead, it's not a World Series. It's not the same thing. I understand that. But that will be a moment that will live in Brewers history forever.
1: Yeah.
0: Like, Game 163. I still remember being in Ohio.
1: Yeah, I remember at, like, it was high school. And I remember we were, I think I was in, like, chemistry class. And we were like, you got to turn it on. And our chem teacher was like, yeah, we're not doing anything today. Because she knew it was either we were watching it on the screen or we're watching it on our computers.
0: See, well, I'm in Ohio State. I have my teacher was a Madison grad.
1: So he's from
0: Wisconsin.
1: Yeah.
0: So we're sitting in this sports marketing class and says, guys, if you're cool with it, we can watch 163 instead of class. So we literally sat there and watched the Brewers eliminate the Cubs in Wrigley Field.
1: Oh.
0: And we were all basically pseudo Brewers fans that day.
1: Like,
0: they're on TV, and that means we get to get out of class.
1: Yeah.
0: I'm rooting for the crew.
1: Hell yeah.
0: It was a party. You would have thought it was Milwaukee in that classroom when they won. And then our teacher, instead of doing the, hey, we got 20 minutes left, he's like, get the hell out of here.
1: Go celebrate.
0: Grab a drink at the bar. I'm like, Carter, it is like midday afternoon. We have classes. So get out there. Skip that class. And I'm like, oh boy, don't do that. No comment.
1: I would have been right there with you all.
0: Yeah, you and I would have been. All right, let's go celebrate at the bar. Amen to that. All right, well, let's take our final break of the day. We are not far away. We have our single A, double A, and triple A Little League championships on Daily Dodge TV tonight, starting at just at 5 o'clock. Wade's getting his the lineups. He's getting our information right now. We'll have him back in a bit.
1: Go Wade, go.
0: Go Wade, go is right. But we'll be back in just a minute, and we will round out our show with a little bit of, I almost said higher or lower again. It's over or under. Yes. Very big difference.
1: Yes.
0: That's
1: you got
0: next.
1: It, Wally.

0: got there. It's eventually. That's next here on the Damn Sports Show.
1: Here's a look at your weatherology forecast. A heat advisory continues until 8 p.m. tonight. Lows dip down to about 67 tonight under partly cloudy skies. Winds out of the east, 5 to 10 miles per hour. Sunshine mixed with clouds at times again. Tomorrow, slight chance for isolated thunderstorms. Daytime highs approaching 87. I'm meteorologist Jennifer Wojcicki on 1430 ESPN Beaver Dam. Right now, it's 91 degrees.
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0: Lou Kuczynski, Ashley Dobrzynski, welcome back to the Damn Sports Show as we round out our Wednesday ahead of some Little League championship action on Daily Dodge TV. Starting just a few moments at 5 o'clock, we're going to have the single A, the double A, in the triple A championships live on Daily Dodge TV. Wade Bates and myself on the scene for that. But before we transition and go over into a little bit of Little League action, let's get our show rounded out here in style as we do on Wednesdays with over-unders. Ashley, you're going to give me a number. I got to go over-under, and then I got to start naming players, too. This is like a bunch of homework assignments for Wally.
1: Yeah, and you're sometimes good at it. Sometimes.
0: I don't really like how you said that. I think I'm always good.
1: Well, agree to disagree. Yeah. All right, let's start it off with over-under 10 quarterbacks have ever thrown for 5,000 yards or more in an NFL season?
0: Over under 10, throwing for 5,000 yards or more in a season. I think that if this has happened, it's got to have happened recently since the 17th game. So I'm going to say over, but barely.
1: Under.
0: It's under.
1: Can you guess how many?
0: Well, I'm going to hope it's nine.
1: It is nine. Now, can you name all of them?
0: All right, in history, I imagine Peyton Manning was one.
1: Ding, ding, ding.
0: Drew Brees was one.
1: Ding, ding, ding.
0: Any repeats on this list, or are they all individual?
1: Nope.
0: No, all different. All right, so over 5,000 yards. How about Joe Burrow?
1: Nope.
0: Ooh, the health might have been a problem for him, not being able to stay on the field long enough.
1: True.
0: I would say maybe Tom Brady in 2007.
1: Yep. So you said Brady.
0: I had low-hanging fruit. I had Brady, Manning, and Brees.
1: Okay. Good. I want to make sure I didn't.
0: I'm going to do a three-strike system. If I get three wrong, we go to you. We get the other names. Okay. But first, how about maybe Patrick Mahomes?
1: Yep.
0: Patrick Mahomes. We have four of the nine. Let's stick with one more really new school, and then I'll jump back a little bit. How about Josh Allen?
1: No.
0: No, Josh
1: There's
0: Allen.
1: Two new schoolers, which I don't know if you're going to get either.
0: Like contemporary, like play right now?
1: Yes.
0: Or like in the last like few years?
1: Play right now.
0: Well, Aaron Rodgers still plays right now.
1: Nope.
0: That wasn't a guess.
1: I know it wasn't. Neither was Joe Burrow.
0: That was nice, even though those were both guesses. Current players that thrown over.
1: But you're also missing, well, there's actually three more current players on the list, and you're missing.
0: And it's not Josh Allen or Joe Burrow.
1: Nope. And you're missing five. Three of them are still in the league.
0: Well, I'm going to go with one more from before right now, because how about Big Ben?
1: Yep.
0: I was thinking of the trio Bs when you had Le'Veon Bell, Antonio Brown, and Big Ben.
1: Mm-hmm.
0: That was a dangerous group.
1: One more from.
0: How long ago? Can you give me that hint?
1: I can give you what team he was on.
0: If you do that, I'm going to know right away.
1: Dolphins.
0: Dan Marino.
1: Yes. I didn't know the years of him.
0: Dan Marino was late 80s, early 90s.
1: Okay, that's what I thought, but I didn't want to like be a fool.
0: No, you're good. Yeah, I think he played up until the end of the 90s, either that or immediately going into the thousands. But some argue very similar. Aaron Rodgers, best arm of all time, best arm talent.
1: Ooh, okay. You have three more.
0: Current players, current NFLers that are above. How about Matthew Stafford?
1: Yep.
0: Okay.
1: Yep.
0: So
1: these last two are the ones I don't think you're going to get. You're going to be, like, shocked by them.
0: Well, the one I was going to say was Joe Flacco.
1: Nope.
0: Because he's been just carving up defenses. But, again, the problem is, in the last 8 years, he's been a backup. There's two more. Maybe Jared Goff?
1: Nope.
0: I'm tapped out. I've guessed wrong about a million times.
1: One of them has been on multiple different teams. Most recently, I think he was with the Giants.
0: The most recent?
1: Yes.
0: Russell Wilson?
1: No.
0: Who was it?
1: Jameis Winston.
0: Oh, that is clever. 30-30 season. I bet he got over 5,000 then. I had no idea.
1: With what team was that?
0: That would have been the Buccaneers, if I'm right.
1: Yeah. Okay, and the last one, out west.
0: Justin Herbert.
1: Yeah.
0: Wow, I didn't think I should have probably guessed that sooner.
1: Yeah, I didn't realize he would be on that either.
0: I know. No.
1: Do we have time for one more, Walter?
0: We got time for one more.
1: All right. Let's do, over under eight MLB players that have 600 or more career home runs.
0: All time.
1: All time.
0: I think it's over that.
1: What is your guess? It is.

0: it's over.
1: How about, there's no way they're going to do 9 again, right?
0: It is 9. I got to specify that.
1: Okay.
0: Okay. What do you got?
1: I know the three over, or the ones over 700 anyways, because let's go. It's going to be Hank Aaron.
0: Yep.
1: Barry Bonds. I said Hank Aaron first. Home run king. No problem.
0: Yep.
1: Barry Bonds.
0: Yep.
1: Babe Ruth.
0: Yep.
1: Albert Pujols. I could even tell you.
0: Yep.
1: What, Hank Aaron's at 756?
0: I don't know their numbers.
1: Oh, that's fine. I think he's at 756. Babe Ruth, 714. Wow. Albert Pujols is at somewhere like 703. How about then, when you get into the 600s, I know Alex Rodriguez is high. I think he's 696.
0: Yep, A-Rod.
1: Ken Griffey Jr. is above 600, I think.
0: Yep.
1: So how many am I at? How many do I need?
0: You're at 6, and you need 3 more.
1: I need 3 more. And we're going over 600. That's where it gets tricky. There's a billion guys that are above 500. I don't know if he got to this number, but how about Jim Thome?
0: Yep.
1: Come on. He was very, very late to get over 600.
0: The last two, I feel like you're going to beat yourself up if you like don't get them. Because you're going to be like, oh my God, duh.
1: Well, that's me. Now I felt like I was doing well, and now... Okay.
0: You are doing really well.
1: Over 600. And... Man, this is hard. Can you tell me if they've played since you remember growing up watching? Or are these old school guys?
0: I don't think so, but let me double check.
1: Because the one that I don't think is over 600, but I think is over 5 is Frank Thomas, the Big Hurt.
0: Mm-mm,
1: yeah, I think
0: him.
1: He's low 500s.
0: Let's see. This guy would have played in the 1990s.
1: 90s. Rafael Palmeiro.
0: No. Played for the Cubs.
1: Sammy Sosa.
0: Yeah.
1: Sammy Sosa got the 600.
0: Yeah.
1: I would have guessed if you said 90s. You heard me. I thought Rafael Palmeiro. I think he was over 500 too, but.
0: Okay, then the last one. He, I think, was like.
1: Ted Williams?
0: No.
1: He was
0: 1951 to 1973.
1: This is going to be one of the Yankees then. Is that Mickey Mantle?
0: Nope. Played for the Giants, the New York Giants, San Francisco Giants, and the New York Mets. He's nicknamed the Say Hey King.
1: Say Hey, Willie Mays.
0: Were you mad that you couldn't?
1: That one I'm more upset. Sammy Sosa somehow, I had always thought that he was kind of, not like a short burst.
0: Yeah, let's see. Because 600, that was the first thing that like popped up was his, he did it in 2007. There we go.
1: Was he still with the Cubs or was he with Baltimore at that point?
0: No, he was actually with the Rangers.
1: The Rangers. Wow. All right.
0: Mm-hmm.
1: All right. Well, Dubs, do you have a speed one? Is there a fast one possibly?
0: Oh, let me look. Is there a fast one?
1: I'm like, I got a minute and a half left. I'm kind of feeling adventurous.
0: No.
1: Nah, it's all right.
0: Sorry.
1: There's no fast ones for this. Wally talks too much.
0: Well, it's also like usually like a pretty higher number because it's like, oh, what can they do?
1: See, I the football one I wasn't ashamed of. I was proud of the home runs today.
0: I would be proud of the home runs too. I would have probably guessed Aaron Bonds.
1: Babe Ruth you would have hit.
0: And I would have guessed Mike Trout.
1: Trout? He's got to be... I bet he's close to... He's in 400 to 500,
0: Mike
1: I bet.
0: Trout career home runs.
1: I'm going to tell you he's had 427.
0: 419, Wally. That was good.
1: Come on.
0: That's actually, like, shocking to me. I thought for sure he has been, like, over.
1: It just goes to show how long these guys have to play to get these benchmarks. Because Trout's Mike Trout.
0: I know. It's, like, funny because you think about this, like, not in sports. Like, not, like, a sports... athlete or like, you know, in the professionals and you're like 600, please. It's like, no, that's like you, that's good.
1: I mean, if you hit 70 home runs a season, mm-hmm. you hit 70 home runs a season, it would take you 11 years to break the record.
0: Oh, Lord.
1: And that would be, you're talking about a record that stood forever. You'd be eclipsing. Bonds had, I think, 73 in the early 2000s, but Mark McGwire's 70. If you hit that every year, would take you 11 years of, at that point, breaking a record to do
0: that. That's crazy.
1: That's insane. Well,
0: that will never be us, Walter.
1: Well, you never know. Give me time.
0: Okay.
1: Give me some time.
0: Okay.
1: Dubs, thank you for holding down the fort back there at the Daily Dodge TV Media Center.
0: Of course, Walter.

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We'll be back in the studio tomorrow, back to normal. Damn Sports Show 4 to 5 on Daily Dodge TV. 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Single A, Double A, Triple A, Beaver Dam Little League Championships determined tonight. Wade Bates and I will be on the call in just a few moments. Homer Hour's coming up next. We will be back. Damn Sports Show, 1430 ESPN, Beaver Dam, and Daily Dodge TV. 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
1: I'm Wade Bates with your Daily Dodge Sports Center. The Brewers added some depth to their pitching staff, acquiring veteran Lance McCullers Jr. from the Houston Astros today, along with lefty Colton Gordon. Milwaukee seeking some pitching help with numerous injuries on their staff. Brewers off until Friday when they open up a weekend series with the Miami Marlins at American Family Field. Beaver Dam's McKenna Nelson lost their opening match in the match play portion of the U.S. Junior Amateur Championships in Durham, North Carolina today. She lost to Selena Yeo of San Carlos, California, 6-5. Bucks back in action in the Vegas Summer League tonight as they take on the Charlotte Hornets. 6:30 is the tip for that one. Milwaukee's 0-3 in Summer League action. Beaver Dam will hold their City Little League Championships tonight at 5 o'clock. It's the single A at the Athletic Field at 6:30, the double A, and at 8 o'clock, the triple A. All three games are on Daily Dodge TV. That's your Daily Dodge Sports Center on 1430 ESPN Beaver Dam.
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Homer Hour on Wednesday, which includes Rain Man and Jason Wilde. Jason Wilde is currently on assignment. So it will be Rain Man whenever somebody is on assignment. That means more about Miz. 7:55, we'll be talking about the Miz. There's no way to describe how good he is. I'll tell you how good, I'll describe how good. As great as I've said he is, he's not this good. He's pitching this season at a performance that's been witnessed maybe twice in the last 30 years. Because when you factor in how somebody's pitching, you have to factor in how well players are hitting. The greatest pitching season ever was Pedro Martinez in 2000 because his ERA was so low and they were just knocking the cover off the ball. Bob Gibson, others have great years. Greg Maddux here in 1994 was close. 100 is average. Their ERA, according to that stat, Pedro Martinez was 291. Greg Maddux was 271. And the Miz is 260. So Maddux didn't strike out that many people. Martinez is, but so his overall pitching is off the charts. Skeens, who was so good last year with a 1.97 ERA, 222. 222. And the Miz is 260. Zach Greinke had one of the best seasons, 2015, 222. Scooble, the guy from Detroit, he can only dream of being as good as Miz has been. Last year, Scooble was 187, and the Miz is 260. You don't even have to know exactly what it means. You just have to know 100 is average. So, if you're an average pitcher, you'd get 100. We should look at what the other bird pitches are. So imagine how good you got to be 291, Pedro Martinez. The key was he was a very good pitcher when the average ERA in the league was like 4, over 4, and his was maybe 2. So you, if there are other pitchers doing as well as you are, or teams are having trouble scoring runs, then appropriately, it's not your ERA, it's your ERA plus, because it factors in the kind of baseball that's being played that season. Same as hitting. You have OPS, which is on base and slugging, and you combine those two. Well, they have OPS plus. Why? Because it factors in how you're doing compared to all the other hitters, and in hitting, it factors in where you hit. If you hit at home in Colorado, then those numbers are going to have to be way better to be have your number, because the average at 100 is much better than it is at another park, which is pitching. So that's why OPS Plus is so good. It factors everything else in, and it's easy. What does it mean? I don't know. 100 is average. And this is at 260. It's not possible. I'm telling you, he's not this good. That's how good he is. That's like I've compared him to Jesus as a minister. Jesus would be preaching. I go, yeah, he's good, but he's not that good. Well, that sounds ludicrous. And this sounds ludicrous because there's no way to describe. His pitching is no longer, and we'll hear from 7:55, just about his speed and the strikeouts.

is nobody can hit him. They're not getting any hits. They're not getting any runs. And hitters across baseball seem to be doing pretty well. So at this rate, if he continues like this, it will go down as arguably the third greatest season ever by a starting pitcher in the history of baseball. You can pick whoever you want. It's about not just being good, but being dominant compared to the other pitchers. By the way, I was obsessed with getting Marcus Johnson into the Basketball Hall of Fame. I don't know what day that is. I'm going to write down my obsessions. This is day two of the United States. Everybody has to accept and understand this. When they accept and understand this, then there's a possibility that people will care more to get it done. Winning the World Cup would be the greatest athletic achievement by this country ever. So if you say that's the case, then you should go after it. Not me personally, because I don't care that much about soccer, but I care about understanding the importance of it, so I'm going to go find the people to get it done. I don't know what you have to do. The assumption always is you have to have better players, but how do you develop that? And whoever I get in charge, I would advise them, whoever they pick to run the program nationally, whatever, that tell them, 4 years, the next World Cup. You know this. If you do not get the team to the quarterfinals, you and all yours are fired. In 4 years, the United States should be able to get, that's only one more match, one more pitch match, whatever they call it. What do they call them? Soccer is a... I don't know. I should know that. They don't play on a field. They play on a pitch. They just have to come up with their own words. Can't use American words. It's not zero. It's nil. Why? Because Americans say it's zero. I don't know. But, yes, that's right. You don't get it done, you're gone. You get to the quarterfinals for the first time and only the second time in the last 100 years. Then you get to keep going. Why? Because this is the greatest sporting event in the world, and it's pathetic that the United States isn't any better than it is. As important as sports is in this country, even if it's something you don't care about that much, the country should still be good enough to be one of eight teams. Yes, country's all right. So, That will wait, because the Miz is more important than that. And now it is Rain Man. We do Rain Man on Wednesday. It's brought to you by Saganiac Planning, a name synonymous with employee benefits and top-notch service, doing it well for over 50 years. Saganiac Planning, that's how they can be that good. It could be complicated. That's why people go to them. But if you've been doing it well for over 50 years, I think any question that comes up, you've probably dealt with it or can get an answer very quickly. Saganiac Planning, a name synonymous with employee benefits and top-notch service, and doing it well for over 50 years, and a proud supporter of Marquette. And that's why the first question of the 15 is the Saganiac Planning Marquette trivia question. 1-800-990-3776. Caller number five. Caller number five. You will get a chance to win the ESPN prize pack. You are not at the present time required to get anything right. I think we should have some sort of a standard, but I have not won that battle to this point. One 800 990 3776, caller number five. 15 questions, you get 2 minutes. If you get double figures, there'll be some recognition that I will try to figure out what to do. But I can do it, but I some things I can't do because that's a violation of some rules on whatever the site is that I've actually never looked to. 1-800-990-3776, caller number five. And again, later on we'll have Jerry Augustine, 755, formerly known as Jerry Augustine, because even by his standards, I think he would have to be impressed with how well the Miz is pitching. Again, currently he's pitching, if it continued for the season, it would be the third greatest season by a starting pitcher in the history of baseball. Given what I think is an appropriate judgment of the factors, people are hitting, baseball's different every year, and

0: if everybody was pitching well, then the Miz's numbers would not be as impressive. He's at 260. Greg Maddux hit 271. Pedro Martinez and the no one ever going to break that. 291. Everybody's hitting home runs except when they face Pedro, and he got everybody out. Just so you know, the Miz at 260. Skeens was 222 last year, and the guy from the Tigers was at 187. So, can't wait to hear 755, formerly known as Jerry Augustine, if even he's surprised at how great the Miz is pitching. I don't know that he will necessarily go there, but he's got to. When I throw the numbers out, I will also probably check to see what his greatest OPS plus number was, where, again, all you need to know, 100 is average. We're starting. Mike in Franklin, you're on 94.5 ESPN. Good evening, Mike.
1: Hey, good evening, Homer. How are you doing?
0: I'm living the dream. How are you, Mike?
1: I'm doing all right.
0: All right. What's your resume for Rain Man? Have you competed before?
1: Oh, yeah. I think the best I got was six or seven. I'm not
0: six
1: sure.
0: Six or seven. You have a chance to do more, but I can't tell you why. I think you'll figure that out.
1: Okay.
0: Now, the benefit to everybody who wants to compete in Rain Man is to listen to previous Rain Mans, because you'll not only understand how old, but you might have some idea of what the topic is. The first question is the Saganiac Planning Marquette trivia question. You got 2 minutes. I tell everybody to, if you don't know right away, pass, but nobody listens, and I'm not sure now how much difference that really makes. The first question, again, the Saganiac Planning Marquette trivia question. You ready to go, Mike?
1: Yes, sir.
0: 3, 2, 1, go. The only Marquette player ever to be a starter in 2 NCAA championship games.
1: Butch Lee.
0: Incorrect. U.S. best finish in the World Cup.
1: Semifinals.
0: No. Only country to win 5 World Cups.
1: Spain.
0: Incorrect. The only country to be in 8 World Cup finals. Incorrect. How old is the Miz?
1: 24.
0: Correct. The Miz did not play baseball his senior year in high school. Why?
1: Because of injury.
0: Incorrect. With what pick was the Miz taken in the 2022 baseball draft? You better know this.
1: 16.
0: Excuse me?
1: I'm going to say first.
0: First is incorrect. The Miz has the record most pitches 100 miles an hour plus in a single game. How many within 10?
1: 4.
0: Incorrect. The Miz has the record fastest pitch by a starting pitcher. What is it?
1: 104.
0: Incorrect. Regular season ERA for the Miz last season within half a run. ERA.
1: 2.0.
0: Incorrect. The Miz's regular season ERA this season within half a run.
1: 1.3.
0: Yeah, that is correct. The Miz, 111 innings this season. How many strikeouts within 10 in 111 innings?
1: I'm going to say 150.
0: Incorrect. Baseball Reference says the Miz is how tall?
1: 6'6".
0: Incorrect. The Miz's record last season, 5-3. What's his record this season?
1: 7-0.
0: Incorrect. Keyshawn Nixon, where did he play college football? One Packer question for you.
1: Tennessee. I have no idea.
0: Incorrect. We knew that he didn't have any idea when he picked Tennessee. All right.
1: Pretty dismal performance.
0: I have you down for 2.
2: Confirmed.
0: Confirmed. Okay. All right. I thought maybe you'd get him because I understand you wouldn't know necessarily a World Cup. And you were close on the U.S., but I'll get to that. The only Marquette player ever to be a starter in 2 NCAA championship games, that would be Bo Ellis. He was a starter as a freshman and a starter as a senior. Amazing. The U.S. best finish in the World Cup.
2: Quarterfinals?
0: Third, 1930. So you had semis. I'd give you half a point. The only country to win 5 World Cups.
2: Argentina.
0: Brazil.
2: Oh.
0: Yet another country is the only country to be in 8 World Cup finals.
2: Argentina.
0: Germany.
2: Oh.
0: Germany's 4-4, Brazil's 5-2. The Miz is 24. By the way, Mike, you get an F because you have to know this. Everybody in the state of Wisconsin has to know with what

0: pick was The Miz taken in the 2022 baseball draft?
1: 64.
0: 63.
1: Oh.
0: So you have to come up with something that makes you think of 63. 1963, probably not because you're not old enough. But come up with 63. We have to have it. You just can't miss that. Think of that. The 63rd pick. Why did he not play baseball a senior in high school?
1: That's COVID.
0: COVID is why. He was going to go to Oklahoma State. He didn't play a senior year. And he ended up going to
1: Cowley?
0: Jay Crowder. Jay Crowder place. And then he was going to then go to LSU instead. He entered the baseball draft. And when the Brewers paid him twice what the going rate was for pick 63, he said, I think I'll pass on an education. All right, now, you ready to go, Mike?
2: Yeah.
0: The Miz has the record for most pitches 100 miles an hour plus in a single game. How many within 10? 57.
2: Oh, you asking me?
0: 57. 57 in a single game. Did I tell you? 57. I wish it was 63. Let's wait till he does 63. The Miz has the record fastest pitch by a starting pitcher. Most know that now.
1: That's 105.5.
0: 105.5. Regular season. Now, this is important to understand how much better. Regular season ERA for the Miz last season was 4.36. He struggled at the end of the year. 4.36. His ERA this season, 1.62. Yeah.
1: Mm-hmm.
0: Yep. And in 111 innings, this is the one you missed by like five. He has 167 strikeouts. He's averaging like 13 and a half strikeouts per nine innings. Unbelievable. Baseball Reference says The Miz is how tall? You were close again. I'll give you another half point. He is 6'7". The Miz's record last season was 5-3. This year he is 10-4. And Keyshawn Nixon, I am his greatest defender. Because imagine how bad the cornerbacks would be without him. No one ever thought he would be this good. Where did he play college football? Keyshawn Nixon played at Arizona Western.
1: Whoa.
0: And then transferred to South Carolina where he played. So he's known best for playing at South Carolina. Mike, are you still there?
2: Yes, sir.
0: What are you most embarrassed that you didn't know, or what are you most surprised that you were close? You don't have any, and you shouldn't, any regret for doing horribly in the World Cup, and that's fine. I really I want to apologize for that. You maybe should have known where the U.S. and that Brazil's won the most, but I'm not holding that against you. But
2: I should have got the Miz questions I should have done better on, but yeah. I didn't. So,
0: what's the most important Miz question?
2: Probably the how many strikeouts? 157?
0: No.
2: That's a lot of strikeouts.
0: The most pitches 100 miles an hour in a single game. That is incredible. 57. Oh, but yeah, the most important one is that he was the 63rd pick. You can't be this good if you're just the 63rd pick. Though, 755, formerly known as Jerry Augustine. Congratulations, Mike. Because our rules are so soft, you get the same, even though I will be talking to the peeps in charge. If anybody gets the question wrong about with what pick was Miz taken, I think they can't get a prize. Because how many weeks in a row have we done that question? Like 100.
1: The mainstay.
0: Yeah.
2: You know what? I've missed them the past several weeks.
0: Try to call again next week, because I don't think we have any limitations to how often you can do it. Just so that you can come on and go, hi, Homer, this is Mike, 63. That's what I would do if I was on it. Say, Homer, first of all, 63. I got one correct, 14 to go. Then I'll know.
1: I think it's more important than getting the prize. It's just letting people know that you know 63.
0: Yeah, it is to me. And now you only got to get 14 in 2 minutes because you know that's going to be right. And I have never done that before for a question. But, yes, I'll say, by the way, you can answer one question ahead of time if you wish. And I'll say no more than that. They say 63. I go, yep. Miz was drafted number 63. Thanks, Mike. Thanks for playing.
2: I'll be
0: 755, formerly known as Jerry Augustine. Next.
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0: is 7:55, formerly known as Jerry Augustine because he was the winning pitcher when Hank Aaron hit his final home run number 755. I'm hoping he one day says, "Homer, I've changed my name. Yeah, I'm no longer Jerry Augustine. I am 755 Augustine," whatever everyone wants to do. I can only hope that. 755, formerly known as Jerry Augustine. How you doing?
1: I'm doing great, Homer. I'll tell you what. That 755, I've been thinking about that. It's pretty special to have done something, especially watching the All-Star game and seeing all the great players and all the veteran players that you see something in history, and all of a sudden you date yourself back and you reminisce what happened that day and Hank hitting a home run, and it was pretty special.
0: And you're different than me. I discovered you. I said that because if it had happened, I'd have said, "Hank, don't ever hit another home run. I want to be the guy." And I want to emphasize that part of this, the reason I like it, one, because it's you, but two, as you get older, you want people to fully understand the greatness of some players, and Hank Aaron being one, and there'll always be a debate about Barry Bonds. It's not to me. I can tell you what Barry Bonds did. He was a Hall of Famer, and then he saw other people were doing something, and they're better than he is, and he goes, "What the hell is going on? What are the rules? Yeah. Or the rules are this. All right, then I'm going to go find the best at doing what they're doing, and when I do, I'm going to crush everybody," and he did. I feel bad for him, one, because I don't know that he wants to say that publicly, because I can't prove it, but he was Hall of Fame, first ballot Hall of Fame, before any of this occurred, or before you look at his stats at the end, and I don't think he would ever gotten caught. The people were doing it, were also doing track, and they somehow found it because they caught a Canadian sprinter. Jerry, I don't know if you want to comment on that one way or another.
1: No, I just think what it is. It's kind of baseball.
0: But people,
1: kind of
0: there are people that think Hank still holds the record.
1: I believe, and it's, as great of a player he is, what he had to achieve and what he had to go through and what he accomplished, I it is special. And, you look at someone like Hank Aaron, and I tell you what, he was just a wonderful person, and he meant so much to not only baseball but to Wisconsin. And, if when you have the opportunity to be around him and see how much he had loved and enjoyed the game, he enjoyed every aspect of the game of baseball. And that's one thing I had the opportunity to see.
0: Explain what you mean by that.
1: Well, enjoying everything in the clubhouse, being with your teammates and enjoying the little things that go on in the clubhouse, the fun things, the jokes played on everybody, and how you go about and how you prepare for games and how Hank.
0: And by that time, he was 100 years old. He's an old man. He was a grandfather to some of those players. He was so much older. But correct. But that didn't he was still just a teammate.
1: That didn't change Hank Aaron.
0: Right.
1: That did not change him. There's many times, and you see things. I remember there was a time when George Scott was talking about his bat, how big it was and how he could swing it. And, he could hit home runs and he could hit taters and all that stuff. And we were in a game in Oakland and we were going into the eighth inning, and Av said, "Hank, can get a bat." Hank went over to the bat rack and took George Scott's bat, and George looked at it, stunned at it, went to the plate, was down by a run. Came up there, hit a two-run homer to win it, and it with George Scott's bat. He came back, picked up the bat, put the bat back in George Scott, and Scott never said a word.
0: Never
1: That's
0: said a word. But George Scott knew it, didn't he?
1: He sure did. And everybody on the team knew it, too, because we were all watching. And George never said anything after that. And all he could do is say, "Hey, respect for Hank. He's so special."
0: And I actually asked him about this. I don't know where I read it, that when he started in the Negro League, maybe he played 1 year in Indianapolis, whatever, he hit cross-handed.
1: Yes, he did.
0: And I said, "I don't know that anything that Hank Aaron did to me that's as amazing as how good he was how good he was hitting cross-handed." And I said, "If you don't believe it, go into a batting cage. It's so incredibly hard, and clearly his wrists were special." I don't know. I'd love to see all the other great hitters to see how many of them could have hit cross-handed as

0: well as he did. And
1: well, you see all the great, you see all the great players. You know, all the players swinging their hands are just lightning quick.
2: Yeah.
1: You know, Willie Mays and some of these guys.
2: But not cross-handed.
1: No. Not cross-handed. That's even more amazing. Yeah. Honest to God, Homer.
0: All right. Now we get to 755, formerly known as Jerry Augustine. And I said this. No one's promoted The Miz better than I have. But he's not this good. He just isn't. He is on pace. He is on pace for arguably one of the three greatest seasons in the history of baseball for a starting pitcher, given his ERA relative to what people are doing. The greatest to me in the stat I use is Pedro Martinez. I think it was two. I'll have to look up. I think it was like 2000 because they were just crushing the ball in his era. And then Greg Maddux had one as well. They go ERA.

0: And he was very respectful. You know, he had Verlander, and he had there talking about power pitching with the Yankee pitcher, young Yankee pitcher. And, you know, he just smiled and said, you know, I just worked really hard. I found something that I worked hard at it. I'm there. How do I do it? I just go out and do it. And he was very respectful for it. He understands who he is. And I think that's what's so nice about him. He's just a very understanding young man that knows that he is special. But in order to be special, you have to work at it. And you have to do the things to be special that you have to, that great players do. And he understands that. And they say, you know, here's Miz. He's just very plain. Maybe he is plain when he speaks. And maybe he does look, you look at him and say, he got a little bit of Forrest Gump in him, or a little things they say at times. But I'm going to tell you what, when he speaks and when you listen, he's very much devoted to understanding how he's got here, what it took to get here, and what he needs to do to be better. And I think I respect that more than anything.
1: And I can see Forrest Gump, but it's kind of unfair. I think he seems to be having so much fun.
0: He does.
1: And
0: he
1: I don't know, and it's unfair to other players. I mean, you run having played with him, but it's... I said, this reminds me of, he looks like Dennis the Menace from that TV show.
0: He just,
1: and it hasn't changed. Has he gotten better and better when he still seems exactly the same. Like, yeah, this is kind of fun. And it's unfair to say that's Forrest Gump, because I know how they come to that, because you know how committed he is to doing and smart he is to do that. So it's unfair to make that connection, but no one can come up with one. You know why? Because nobody's seen somebody that good who seems to be having so much fun.
0: You know, Homer, it all starts with a young man that's got an unbelievable amount of talent, that understands he has that talent, that has respect for the game of baseball, and respect that, you know, he's had a little advantage. He's seen Paul Skeens come up and see what Paul Skeens has gone through. And it's not always clover. He's got to work at it. You've got to be better every year. He's seen this green kid from Cincinnati who throws the ball 100 miles an hour just like he does all the time. And the things that he's gone through with injuries and how he's fighting to get it. He sees what you have to do. And he understands that in order to be good, you have to take those challenges and you have to learn from him. And I think the real key to this stuff is you've got two coaches and Chris Hook and Jim Anderson see it. They know it's special. They know who he is. And I'm going to tell you what, having a manager like Pat Murphy, who has handled young kids and understands it, that knows what to say to young kids, I think you combined all those things, and now you've got a guy who says, you know what, I'm special. I'm going to be special. I'm going to work as hard as I can to be special. When they want me to do, I'm going to go do it, but I'm going to do it the best of my ability.
1: How would you explain what you just said about Murphy about handling young kids, clearly, college coach for so many years, but that's one thing to do it that with kids that are high school and young, and many, and I can say this in the NFL, many outstanding college coaches go to the pros and fail, and privately they have said, because he treats us like kids. We're grown men. That crap doesn't work at this level. I use that as a background because clearly Murph, unless he's changed, is able to have a level of success with the pros similar to what he had in college.
0: It's not Murph is not a guy who will go up to you after every time you pitch and give you a hug and say, great job and all that stuff. That's not what Murph is all about. Murph is all about when there's a time when you go by him and there might be a key phrase, there might be something you say to him. It might say, hey, attaboy, kid, how you feeling today, kid? It's small little things. Great coaches, I think, in the game of baseball, in the game of sport, go out and they know how to go up to a person. That person understands their personality, understands when you say something to them that is meaningful. I think Murph does an excellent job. He's got a great mind of going up to any player at any time, understanding that player and not hug him and all that stuff, but saying a little key phrase to him and say, hey, I'm behind you, kid. Hey, keep it up. You're all right. It's just little things. You don't say it every day. You say it only at certain times. And I think Murph has that ability with this young ball club, with this ball club that he's gotten over since Craig Counsell took over, and he's put his personality into that. And I think that's played huge. I know when you go up to a young man and he's all of a sudden struggling, say, hey, don't worry about it. You're all right, kid. And you know, you don't think it means something, but it does mean something when it comes from the head guy. And that's the type of guy Murph is.
1: And yet, when necessary, he can be tough. I would say
0: that's
1: he

0: short but tough, but he's not going to lie to, or maybe he does all, he'll only go so far, or if, how do you describe, in addition to what you just said, his ability to be tough and how he does that?
1: Expectations. I think one thing that he does, and he takes expectations a little bit different. We have expectations, say, hey, we got to be the best. We got to hit 30 home runs. We got to throw shutouts. We got to do it. His expectations are different. His expectations are going out and being able to compete and being able to take that mind part of the game, that physical part of the game, and the ability to go out there and focus and accomplish what you have to do and take that, all three of those things, put them into a little jar and say, you know what, that's what I like. It's not about the expectations that you have to hit 300 all the time or whatever, every game. That's not the way he works. He works on saying that, you know, this is a long season. Everybody's going to have their ups and downs. What I'm going to take is I'm going to take that personality. I'm going to take a personality of a Yelly, and I'm going to treat him different than I'm going to treat a difference of a guy like Jake Brouwer. I'm going to treat, they're different types of personalities. But you go in, and if you can touch that personality, where they are, how they go, and how they focus, man, it means so much to these young players. I think that is a huge key why this Brewer Ball Club is so good.
0: Talking with 755, formerly known as Jerry Augustine, we're going to break, and then we're going to get back to Miz, because the ratio, strikeouts to walks, last year, 2.8 strikeouts to a walk. This year, 6.19. You can't do that. You can't improve that much. The Miz can and has, and 755 will tell us why next.
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4: The Dodge County Fair has crowned Bella Damro as its 2026 Fairest of the Fair. Damro thanked her family and mentors for encouraging her to apply and says she's excited to represent the fair throughout the coming year. Governor Tony Evers says Wisconsin will appeal FEMA's denial of additional disaster assistance for four counties and statewide hazard mitigation funding following April storms. A section of Judson Drive will close to through traffic July 20th for street resurfacing. The Wisconsin Department of Natural Resources is celebrating Universal Recreation Month by promoting accessible outdoor opportunities statewide. 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
2: It is impossible to talk too much about The Miz. As great as I've said he would be, he's even better than I thought possible, and he cannot continue. He is pitching at a level that would rank as the third best season ever for a starting pitcher in Major League Baseball. He's gotten so big. I go to Ted Tentosa, the 755, formerly known as Jerry Augustine. And the young guy, Connor, he's the little Miz. You just don't have Miz. You have little Miz. Maybe you have teenage Miz. You have older Miz. Everybody's got a little Miz. Oh, how much did you have as Miz? I said 100 is average for ERA plus. He's at 260. Your best season, according to my stat, 1979, you were at 121 with an ERA of 3.47, which tells me, because that's pretty good, that that's relative to what other pitchers were doing. Do you feel like that season was your best season, or is my stat wrong?
3: I don't. You know, Homer, it's hard for me to pick out a season. I pick out times when I was able to pitch that I really did something special. I think when you look at 19, I think it was 76 or 77.
2: Yep. A lot of starts. Month of May, ton of starts.
3: The month of May, I had 7 starts in the month of May, and I completed all 7. I don't think that's ever been done very much in the game of baseball. And that was something very special. Now,
2: you're right.
3: In those starts, I think there were either 1 or 2 were extra innings even. And, you know, I don't remember what the record was. I don't remember what the ERA was.
2: You pitched 209 innings
3: that year.
2: Yes,
3: 33 and a lot of it was, when you look at starting 7 games in 1 month and completing all 7 of those games in a month, that's pretty special. And to me, that's really comes home. I didn't know about it. Someone reminded me of it a couple years ago. And ever since then, I've been thinking about it. And I went back and looked at it. And that was really special. I didn't worry about years. I love baseball. I want to pitch. I'll take a ball.
2: Come on, you did love baseball. You pitched one. Was it a complete game? And it took 26 minutes. What was an hour in?
3: I pitched a game against the Chicago White Sox. In Milwaukee, it took about 1 hour and 36 minutes. I threw a 3-hit shutout.
2: See, I'm facing you, I'm going, dude, I'm taking a lot of pitches. This is insane. You throw strikes, fine. I ain't swinging for a while. We only been out here 50 minutes. 1:36.
3: I'll never forget the game because Charlie Moore, God rest his soul, was catching me. And after the game was over, we came in, and he came up to me, and he gave me a big hug, and he said, "Hey, Aug," he said, "Aug," he said, "you just finished the game with about 88 pitches. You threw 1 hour and 36 minutes. You threw a 3-hit shutout." He says, "I think that umpire missed a couple." I started laughing. It was hilarious. But those are great memories. And sometimes your season, your career, are mean a lot to you, Homer. And that means that my season, my times at the Brewers mean a lot to me. But then there were some special times and special outings and special times during the year that really came up. And I feel very proud of those.
2: All right, let's get to the Miz, all right? Because he's throwing so few walks, and yet he's striking out as many. And yet, that means he's throwing the ball over the plate. But when you throw it over the plate more, then they're probably going to hit it more, and they're not. So explain what's going on, because you talked about his development as a pitcher, not talking about the speed, and clearly that's occurring. 2.81 strikeouts to walks, and this year 6.19.
3: The one thing he can do, he can play in the strike zone with all his pitches, and he can get away with things. He can get a lot of swing and miss inside of it. But I think it really dates back to what I said
2: before.
3: Hold
2: on. Explain why you play in the strike zone. I don't know what that means.
3: Because he locates the ball so well. He can locate the ball on the fringes. You watch him when he needs it. He can throw the ball on the inside, outside. He can throw it up. He can throw it down. He gets the ball up in his zone. He's almost impossible to hit. And I think
2: Coach, when you're throwing 105, you don't need to care where the location is. Or am I wrong?
3: Well, he can still, and he can do that. The funny thing is he still throws a location. Every pitcher has what they call pace and rhythm. Pace is how you present yourself on the mound. The pace in which you throw each pitch, how you want the game developed. The rhythm is in your delivery. Do you have a good sound delivery? Is your rhythm nice and sound that you're releasing nice and you're probably getting to your balance point and releasing the ball consistently at the same level every pitch? And I think he learned that when he pitched in the postseason. After that game, I'll never forget that game. He pitched 4 2/3 in the postseason.

0: season, after every inning, Chris Hook was talking to him. And then a couple other innings, here comes Jim Henderson, just making little comments to him. I think he learned so much about that. You know what? I can be good. I got to get myself physically strong. He did that over the winter months. He did with his legs, but even more so, when he came to spring training, he worked very hard, and they call it dry work, you can call it regular work, of working on a good sound delivery, where you have good rhythm in your delivery, that you're in a good balance point, and releasing the ball with good rhythm, and then you go at your pace, how do you want to present your pace in the game? Are you going to be quick pitcher? Are you going to be real slow? He's got a really nice pace from that. He gets the ball, he goes back, he's relaxed, and when he needs to, he takes a step back, and then goes right back and does his presentation and gets into that good rhythm and throws strikes. Strikes come from good pace, good rhythm, being consistent, and he does an excellent job at that with every pitch he has. That's what's so special about him.
1: Talking with Jerry Augustine, or actually 755, formerly known as Jerry Augustine. You discussed this, and he's now done everything you said you wanted him to do when we talked before. Yeah, Homer, yep. Enough on the speed. He's got to do this. All right, next level. I'm his coach. Don't change anything. Just keep doing whatever you're doing for the rest of your life. How am I doing?
0: You're doing great, but there's something more to it. Oh. The mental side of the game of baseball, you have to understand. And Miz did say it. He said it in the – I heard him mentioning something at the All-Star game. He said, you know what? This first half of the season seems like a full season, and I still got half the season to go. I have to make adjustments. I have to understand. I have to listen to my coaches and understand what it means to, hey, when you get into the late part of July and you get into the dog days of August and then you get into the fun part of September and into the playoffs, I gotta be there. They're counting on me.
1: And there's no way he can know what to do. He's at 111 innings. You know how many he threw last year? 66. So he has to listen to everybody, right?
0: I mean, he does. And that's why you see him taking some time off here. Very smart. You know, he didn't say, oh, I wanted to pitch. I did this. No, he understands. He understands who he is and how special he can be and what he means to this Brewer ball club. And I'll tell you what, I applaud him because that's hard for a young kid that would want all the stardom. Oh, I want to pitch in the All-Star game. I want to be here and I want to do this. Now, he understands where he is, what he can do, and how good he can be. And I really applaud him for that. That understanding for a young pitcher, you don't see that a lot in game of baseball. But the Miz has it, and he understands it. And he's going to listen, and he's going to do the things that he has to do to stay strong, not only in July, not only in maybe August, where they may skip him a start or two or whatever, that he's ready to go in September. And, boy, when the playoffs come, if he's in A1 ready to go, he's going to be tough to beat.
1: What happens when you get tired or season-long fatigue?
0: You back off a little bit. It's hard. It's really hard. Honest God, Homer, August is really hard. When you get into 25, you get into 20, 25, 26, 28 starts, man, it drags on you. And it's a mental part of it, and being able to stay strong mentally. And I think that's one thing I really like about Chris Hook. I think he's one of the best pitching coaches all baseball, because it's not about that pitcher going on the mound every time and be mentally strong in that. It's about that relationship you have with that person, who that person is, and how you can get to that person on the personality that has, that you can keep them sharp. I think Chris Hook does an excellent job.
1: I would say, and now you can tell me if you agree or disagree, this is 755, formerly known as Jerry Augustine. I would never complain at any point the rest of the season if and when or how much they rest him. I don't believe it's possible for them to rest him too much. But again, I'll defer to you.
0: I agree 100%, because you know what? Right now you look at the Brewers, and I'm telling you what, if there's one area that, you know, if they're skeptical about one area, it's the young starting pitching. You're losing Woody. Woody's been put on the 60-day IL.
1: I could cry. You can't count on him because he just gets hurt too much as everybody likes him, if you want to try to do something historic. You can't, right? Even if you want to.
0: You're right. But now you've got guys like Harrison and Drohan and Sproat and these other guys. You need these guys to say, Logan Hendricks and all these guys. You need these guys to step up. This is going to be a time when, you know what, these guys, there's going to be times off, and each of these guys are going to be spots and they're going to take times off. But you know what? They have to go out and prove themselves. They have to go out and pitch through the toughest part of the season, which is the end of July and August, and prove that they can compete

0: And boy, when September comes, I'm going to tell you, the whole game changes. Baseball is so much fun. You know why? Because every inning of every game means so much. And I'm going to tell you what, when the pressure gets on, you think the pressure is big in the beginning of the season or right now or in August? Wait till September. September, and then the playoffs come. That's a brand new
1: world. And you
0: world.
1: Get no time it's to recover because however you're feeling, nope. Sorry, you got to go out the next day. And the next day.
0: You got that right.
1: All right,
0: you
1: let me ask right. about Kyle Harrison and the injury, because he has shown a toughness that he could handle whatever it is, whenever it is. But now, is he hurt or I don't take it away, Doc?
0: I think Kyle's in the same part of the, where I think the Miz was a couple years last year when they were trying to figure out how are you doing, and then they pitched him in the playoffs. I think Kyle has got in an area now that he's finding himself. He's understanding that, you know what, I go out and I let it go every game, and I'm out there now. I'm getting into the 15 to 18 starts. I've never been there before. This is all brand new. I haven't been there in the minor leagues. So he's learning something about himself. And I think what they're doing with him now, you're going to see them back off and see how he's doing. And I tell you, I don't know, think it's an injury. I think it's more of just a mental issue of saying, hey, you know what? I'm a little bit tired now. I got to get myself back. I got to get regenerated. Him getting away from the game right now for the All-Star break is going to do him a world of good.
1: Forearm tightness. Then, what the hell does that mean?
0: Well, it just means your arm's a little tired. It happens. It happens in spring training. It happens coming out of spring training. It happens during the season every once in a while. It happens when you're a kind of guy counted on in games where he's been pitching and the strikeouts and the way he's been, what he's been doing, such a great job. Those things happen. Tired arms happen. It works on you both physically and mentally. And you got to take both that physical and that mental part of it, and you got to reconcile with it, and you got to say, hey, this is what I need. And I'll tell you, that's where you get coaching. That's where the coaching comes in. That's where the understanding of a good organization will say, you know what, we're going to sit and we're going to back off a little bit and we're going to see how they feel. Personality, learning someone's personality is as important as learning about what that guy does on the mound.
1: I'm feeling better. I'm doing some treatments. It's trending in the right direction. I'm not too worried about it at the end of the day, said Harrison. Do you need to translate any of that? So
0: it sounds just like a normal. He said,
1: it's not a long-term thing. So
0: no, it isn't. And it's just a matter of something he's going through, and then stay confident. He's done such a great job. He struggled a little bit the
1: he's
0: last couple.
1: He's a tough dude. He'll take it.
0: You're right. I'm going to tell you what. He's out there to win. He's out there to be good. Yeah. He's out there to be Miz's partner. I want to be Miz's partner. Uh-huh. I don't care if I pitch before him or after him or whatever. I'm Miz's partner, and I'm going to go out. And Milwaukee Brewers, every time us two hit the mound, we're going to challenge. Then you add a guy like, I love Drohan. I think Drohan's going to be really, really good. Sprout, he's been coming along a little bit. I tell you what, when you see Logan Henderson throwing the ball the way he's throwing, I like to see him pitch a couple more times out. You know, he struggled a little bit last time out, but these guys are going to make up this, unless they make a trade and bring in the veteran guy, which would be kind of nice to see. Guy could eat up innings. It's going to be interesting to watch this club go down the road.
1: All right, Doc. We'll be checking in on Harrison. Of course, it's mostly about Miz. And 755, formerly known as Jerry Augustine, hasn't changed his name yet. Thanks.
0: All right. It's great to be 755, Homer. Thank you for having me.
1: And it's forever. I'll close it out next.
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3: Here's a look at your weatherology forecast. A heat advisory continues until 8 p.m. tonight. Lows dip down to about 67 tonight under partly cloudy skies. Winds out of the east, 5 to 10 miles per hour. Sunshine mixed with clouds at times again. Tomorrow, slight chance for isolated thunderstorms. Daytime highs approaching 87. I'm meteorologist Jennifer Wojcicki on 1430 ESPN Beaver Dam. Currently, it's 94 degrees.
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3: I'm Wade Bates with your Daily Dodge Sports Center. Beaver Dam is crowning Little League champs today at the Athletic Fields. The single-A championship game going on as we speak. The double-A is set to begin at 6:30 and the triple-A at 8 o'clock. You can watch all of those games on Daily Dodge TV. Beaver Dam Post 146, White Construction, American Legion Baseball also at home tonight as they play Watertown at 6 o'clock. If you're looking to head over to the BDHS Diamond, the 16 and 17U Legion Regionals begin tomorrow with the varsity 19U regionals beginning next week. Beaver Dam's also hosting that regional. Bucks in action tonight in the Vegas Summer League. They take on the Charlotte Hornets. That tip set for 6:30. Brewers made a trade acquiring a veteran Lance McCullers Jr. and also young lefty Colton Gordon from the Houston Astros. That is your Daily Dodge Sports Center. I'm Wade Bates on 95.3 WBEV.
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1: McGill brings home the pitch. 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
2: 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And he caught it with a backhand. Blake Perkins. He saved 2 runs with an incredible catch.
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0: was it, Blondie? Renee Canellis is in for Stosh the Yankee tonight, our normal producer.
1: Bellingham was sobbing after the game. I saw that.
0: But he came up and pushed an Argentine player in the back of the head, like slapped him in the back of the head. Then we had pushing and shoving after the game. I thought that was pretty classless on Bellingham's part.
1: I must have missed that.
0: Oh, yeah.
2: Oh, he gave him a good old just straight up five inches back to the back of the head.
0: Next thing you know, you had six or seven guys after the game, you know, from both teams, you know. I mean, it was
1: I did see the end of that. I saw the end of that dust up. I actually had not seen how it began. So you're
0: slapping
1: Bellingham
0: across the back of the head.
1: I ride with England. I don't know what to tell you.
0: Come on, man.
1: They can't do anything wrong.
0: Hey, you know what Argentina was saying today after that game to Bellingham and the boys? Remember the Falkland Islands, Mother Ruse. We won this one. This ain't 1982, baby. We ain't showing up with mint chocolates on a beach. We just beat you like a you-know-what. So, look, man, I give Argentina full credit. England, you know, like yesterday, Spain was by far, bar none, the better team.
1: Oh,
0: wasn't even close.
1: That game stunk.
0: Yeah,
1: that game sucked.
0: Today, it was boring. Today was mesmerizing. And again, Argentina said, take the Falklands and stick it. Here you go. We're going back to the final.
1: Yeah.
0: Because these two teams hate each other because of whatever.
1: They hate each other. Right, of course they hate each other. And I think a lot of people right now hate Argentina. I think everybody respects Lionel Messi, I think everybody right now hates Argentina because they're the big, you know, they're the big bad boy, and it's easy to really hate them and to have wanted to see something else. So there's a little bit of a rivalry in that perspective that has developed amongst a lot of fan bases across soccer, which is fine. Argentina now goes into seeking to become the first back-to-back winner since Brazil did it in 1958 through 1962. So it has been a very long time since we saw a back-to-back winner in the World Cup. And obviously, if Argentina is able to do that, that just amplifies. I don't think Lionel Messi needs anything else in terms of his accolades, right? But that certainly does amplify the legacy a little bit, Ian, because that's insane.
0: He did it again today. Nobody has more international, not just goals, but assists. He now has the most assists in the history of international play.
1: Yeah, by a lot. Messi has 10 assists in the World Cup knockout stage alone, at least six more than any other player in the last 60 years. The 39-year-old has recorded a goal or assist in 11 straight World Cup games. That goes all the way back to 2022, extending the longest such streak since at least 1966. ESPN Radio is presented by Progressive Insurance. 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
3: 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I'll tell you why I actually still believe that. 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
6: Here's a look at your weatherology forecast. A heat advisory continues until 8 p.m. tonight. Lows dip down to about 67 tonight under partly cloudy skies. Winds out of the east, 5 to 10 miles per hour. Sunshine mixed with clouds at times again. Tomorrow, slight chance for isolated thunderstorms. Daytime highs approaching 87. I'm meteorologist Jennifer Wojcicki on 1430 ESPN Beaver Dam. Right now, it's 95 degrees.
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I'm Christine Lisi. More Messi magic at the World Cup. Lionel Messi assisted on the game tying goal in the 85th minute and the game winning goal in the 92nd minute. Argentina with a 2-1 comeback win

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1: The ESPY Awards are starting right now on ABC. You're listening to Amber and Ian. 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ESPN is how you find him. At Amber W Sports is how you find me. We've had a lot of fun already with the World Cup final. We did our own little version of the ESPYs. 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The V Foundation for Cancer Research was founded back in 1993 by Jim Valvano. By Jimmy V, the legendary basketball coach, upon his speech at the ESPYs award. And, of course, we know Jimmy V. He gave that incredible speech. You'll hear it a little bit later tonight here on ESPN. A phenomenal speech. And the V Foundation is so special because since 1993, it has raised hundreds